0: And Met Service forecast for Southland for the rest of Thursday. Fine weather, easterly breezes and dropping to a low of 7 tonight. Tomorrow fine with southerly breezes for a time in the afternoon and evening. Tomorrow's high 20, a low of 8 tomorrow night. And fine again on Saturday with light winds and a forecast high for Saturday of 21.
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0: Good afternoon and welcome to the Muster on Hokanui. I'm Andy Muir. The show's brought to you by Peters Genetics. Welcome along to an overcast sky here in Gore. A bit of an easterly breeze around as well, and currently we're sitting on 14 degrees. We'll look at the weather very shortly, but look, we're going to rip straight into it. As per normal, a busy old show on the horizon. And we're starting off with Gin Wigmore for the tunes. Good Kiwi tunes as well.
1: Hokanui's five-day forecast with Twin Farm Tefrom and Softex. The proof is in the progeny. Tefrom.co.nz.
0: Thursday afternoon, it is going to be cloudy with breezy easterlies and 17. Tomorrow, Friday, sunshine with light easterlies yet again, 7 and 20. Saturday, sunny with light nor'easterlies, 8 and 21. And getting warm on Sunday, sunshine with breezy with light nor'westers, 8 and 22. Giddy heights indeed. And Monday, partly cloudy with light northerlies, 8 and 22. So not too bad over the next few days. A bit of a breeze there, cooler breeze, but nonetheless. Soil temperatures to hand. Clinton 9.6, Harriet 10.3, Northern Southland 11.8, Riverton 12, Tianau 10.7, Titiroa 12, Winton 11.1, and Woodlands at 10.6. We're away to the Riviera of the South, which is Riverton, to catch up with Geordie Yead to get us underway. They get some pretty spectacular rainfall numbers over in Geordie's neck of the woods, and we're just going to catch up to see how September and the likes has treated them over there. Hilary Copeland of Batam and Cruikshank Pride, the lawyers, joins us as well. Don Moore farms dairy farming at Kennington, part of the Fonterra Shareholders Council. Haven't spoken to Don for a month or so we'll see how things have been in the calving pen. Lawrence Field in the beef and lamb slot, talking farm accounting ahead of a seminar that's coming up next week with the team at Beef and Lamb. And our resident sporting guru is Nathan Burden. The All Blacks team has been announced. No Ethan Blackadder in there, and Fabian Holland as well, by the looks of it. Dave Morrison of PGG Wrightson gives us a rundown of the stock sale from Charlton that occurred this morning. Then we'll crank into it with Geordie Yead. 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It's brought to you by Peters Genetics. 6 after 1.
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2: Hey, well, all right, sir, here we go there, and what are you going to get for?
0: PGG Wrightson once again presents stock selling action that occurred at the Charlton Sale Yards this morning. Dave Robertson, don't know who he is, but Dave Morrison's our correspondent. He's on the ground. G'day, Teagle, how do we go?
3: Thanks, Andy Woods. Oh, sorry, Andy Muir, sorry about
0: come
3: that.
0: Come on, prices.
3: Charlton today, yeah, sunny day, mate. All was good. Not a big yarding, quite a bit smaller than last week. Best of lambs, 420 to 435, big coal ram lambs. The next tier down, sort of early to mid-threes, and the second and the third tier down, sort of the Ford lambs, sort of anywhere from sort of 250 to 280. But like I said, smaller yard in there today. The ones that cut their teeth, they were sort of 140 to 150. Into the rams, 120, 130. Into the ewes, the best of the ewes, touch over 300. Medium ewes, sort of 220 to 250. With the lighter of the ewes, anywhere from sort of 150 to 180. No store lambs in today, Andy, and no ewes and lambs in today. So that wraps it up, mate.
0: Do you know David Robertson?
3: Yes.
0: Is he a good bloke?
3: Yes.
0: Okay, we'll leave it at that. Thank you, Teagle.
3: Okay, mate. That fits on, we just can't
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1: 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Every drip means quite a bit when it's from Peters Genetics.
10: I am a bad mama to keep making mad. I'm not here to
0: please. Riverton is a Riviera of the South, and it is our first port of call this afternoon on the Muster, where we catch up with Geordie Yead, sheep, beef and dairy farmer, all part of his operation over there. Good afternoon, Geordie. How would you describe the last 6 to 8 weeks?
11: Yeah, g'day, Andy. Yeah, no, it's certainly a challenge, but we choose to live in Southland, so we sort of got to take those, the good or the bad. But yeah, that was really pretty stretching everything, really. 500 mils since the beginning of August. It was a challenge.
0: So where does that put your rainfall? Because you're normally about 1,300, 1,400 mil as it is, though, aren't you?
11: Yeah, we're up to about 1,300 for the year already now, particularly when you have half a metre in 2 months. So we're running probably above average, which is quite good. Sort of, you know, I would have said on the law of averages for Southland that, you know, we should probably be a wee bit drier from now on. But we'll hope, we'll keep their fingers crossed and go from there. I mean, we're up to about 20 mils for October, so that's good to be day 8, only 20 mils in. I'll take that.
0: Well, anything's better than half a metre of rain over 8 weeks. I'll give you that tip for free.
11: Yeah, 100%. I've never seen the farm so wet. I think everything was just at capacity. And, you know, you think when it couldn't get any worse, it got worse because there'd be another 20 mils come the next day and then another 20 mils. And yeah, I think due condition, and I wasn't that happy with the grass cover I had at the start of September, so I put some nitrogen on. And yeah, 100%, that certainly made things a lot easier, due condition and grass. You know, you can't really, just strings you got to pull, really.
0: The animals would have taken and checked, though, with all that wet weather. It's just part and parcel of the course.
11: Yeah, it is part and parcel. You know, like you're going around picking up lambs there. So they've sort of stopped the past week now, but lambs that are sort of 2 weeks old and, you know, just really got that all thrift look to them and, you know, they've just dropped off. But that's just what happens. I don't blame them. It was pretty tough out there, but, you know, we're down the hill now.
0: As far as ground conditions, were you able to get around the lambing beat okay?
11: It's probably my first lambing I've ever done where I haven't really clocked out a four-wheel drive. Anywhere you went, you needed four-wheel drive. The gateway probably was muddy, but I've got gravel under all that gateway, so you get through that part, but the rest of the paddock doesn't. And if you had to catch a sheep, it was hard going because you couldn't. I don't use a dog, I've just got a long crook. And, you know, if they run off a bit, it's hard to get into a vehicle and drive. Well, it's a full-time four-wheel drive. But it's just, we look back at it, it's a challenge we have, and we decide just, we farm in Southland, we're just going to take the good or the bad.
0: So you don't have a dog for catching the ewes? I knew you were pretty handy for blues, but that's pretty. You're doing pretty well not needing a dog.
11: Yeah, I still look pretty sharp. Try to be pretty sharp anyway, especially the hoggets. They're shorn, they're pre-lamb shorn, so they're really quick. So, yeah, but I've got about a 2.5 metre long crook that you line them up and you get reasonably good at it. I've sort of done probably a 25-year apprenticeship on driving it. So, yeah, it takes a few while. It's quite interesting watching new staff trying to operate it. They sort of operate it as though it's a pole vault.
0: Pole vault.
11: yeah, quite entertaining, really.
0: I was going to say, you wouldn't want to run along and stick it in the ground accidentally.
11: Yeah, they're lucky they're only aluminium. They can't take any weight. Yeah.
0: So how's the drop been, though, considering the conditions?
11: Yeah, generally pretty good. I mean, we've had a few drop-off probably of triplets. That's just what happens with that weather. But you've just got to take the good or the bad. I would have said probably not. The singles, we had good survivability of the singles. We never really had to bring any of them in. Just the multiples, really. But, I mean, so multiples, they had still one alive. You know, we've probably kept our wheat dries to minimum, but you know, still reasonably big on mother and up. So you always try and get a lamb on any sheep, any which way.
0: How many extra mother ups would you have done this season, or have you?
11: No, I wouldn't have said I've probably done any more. I mean, it's probably just more carton stuff to shelter and whatnot. And I mean, we've down 500 ewes to what we used to be before we bought the dairy farm. So you know, things have probably got a wee bit less intense. So you haven't got that big drop happening. You know, you haven't got a couple of hundred sheep lambing in one day, the same as what we did have in those days.
0: So you've got the calving going on one farm, the lambing on the other. I mean, how are the stress levels for you?
11: Yeah, and they are starting to bust at the seams. So we're down load. We've got 50 calves on here, beef calves on here at the moment to unload from the dairy farm, really. We've weaned half of them just the past week. The other half are still on milk powder and whatnot. So the kids have been great at that for the school holidays in Francie. So we've had calves here sort of trying to find pockets for, we've got a feeder that feeds 12, so we've got them all in little paddocks all around sheds and everything. So that's been quite rewarding for the kids and whatnot, so yeah.
0: Dean Rabbage said he's looking forward to tailing because it meant he could look forward, but he also talked about having to go and putting gravel in all the gateways because it was all just muddy ruts, and I think that's just the situation everywhere.
11: Yeah, 100%. A couple of days ago, I thought, oh, the ground looks quite dry on the winter crop ground. I thought, I'll go and wind some fences up there, but it's just dry on the surface. You still sink through it, and you definitely couldn't wind up in your work boots yet. So they're still a wee way off. But in saying that, I don't normally get into them until about the 20th of October anyway, so I think we might be just pushing the bear. I think the expectations are getting in there as early as now anyway.
0: Your grass should be starting to bolt with some sunshine. The soil temperature at Riverton today is 12.
11: Yeah, you really notice if you leave a paddock for 3-4 days with nothing in it. It certainly, it's got that look to it as though it's got quite a fresh pick, and certainly the sheep put their heads down. So, you know, it's there. We turned the corner. The dairy farm, we put nitrogen on down there for the helicopter about coming up 2 weeks ago. 2 weeks today. So that's kicked in. It was probably quite good timing, but you don't really want to be doing that too often because the price of the helicopter was half the price of the nitrogen. So you work that out, that it's not really a cheap exercise, but it's just one of those exercises that has to be done. You know, it's been very common around here. I know that Southern Helicopters had 13 helicopters on the go at one stage.
0: You're starting to see the rise of drones putting on nitrogen as well, which is something you never thought about, but it makes sense.
11: Yeah, well, it is. I understood my brother-in-law was telling me they're not certified, so you can't, nobody's certified a drone to be able to spread or sow, so you can't, you're sort of taking it at your own risk, apparently, so, yeah.
0: Yeah, I know of an individual in Corey who's actually looking at getting a business up like that too, so it'll be interesting how that transpires given the season we've had, but you just can't get bulkies on the land where you haven't been able to.
11: Oh, yeah, well, that's it. You can't get, you know, just take them side by side, you know, like I've had my nephews and brother and sister-in-law here for a week, and you know, and they sort of, I think the older kids sort of said, oh, can we take the ute down to the bottom? And I was like, nah, that was probably about a week ago. You know, there's no way you could take a ute through the paddock, but you could now. But it's just one of those things that we'll just have to take as being in Southam.
0: How's the hogget lambing been?
11: Yeah, that's ticked along pretty well. I have all dwarfers over the hoggets, so they've a pretty good survival in the twins. You know, like I mark the hogget twin lambs. I don't mark my ewe twin lambs, but just mark them because they often will lose one, and you know exactly where it belongs, and they're quite happy to take it back again. But they've really done well. They're all dwarfers over them, so all dwarfer lambs, so they're fairly lively. And I'd expect to hopefully, you know, do over 100 out of them again, but time will tell. We'll see. We won't take too much applause until the end of the season.
0: So regarding lambing dates and the likes, nothing changes, remembering that Henry Buckingham's only just got underway with his lambing. He's delayed it.
11: Yeah, our hogget group is going to go down there in November to have a look and see what Henry's doing down there, you know, just from his other part of his operation. But we're intrigued. But I know Henry's quite big on rotational grazing, so that'll be interesting to see how he fits that into a system when you've got grass getting out of control. I don't know. I think if I did move it, I'd only move it 10 days, but definitely not into October. But, you know, we're all open to suggestions, really.
0: I think the whole of Southland's intrigued. If there's a field day, you'd probably have half the bloody district turn up.
11: Yeah, well, that's right, too. I mean, I know when I come back home to the farm, my father always said you need to be about the middle of September because your grass growth doubles. So you sort of need to lamb based on that bell-shaped curve. And, I mean, if you move outside it, you've either got to mechanically mow it or do something else. And, yeah, I don't know. It's food for thought. But, you know, we've always lambed when we've lambed for a reason. And, you know, we always still complain about the weather. So, yeah, so, you know, surely this is our third one. That's it. That's got to be the three.
0: It's a Southern Farmer's prerogative, Geordie Yeat. Always appreciate your time.
11: No, good as gold. Let the sun shine and we'll be all good.
0: Geordie Yeat, based down at Riverton. 500 mils of rain over 8 weeks. It's a bit of precipitation no matter how you look at it, right? The music stops, we'll carry on. Hilary Copeland of Bannerman Crookshank Pride the Lawyers is up next. Here we go, some more Jim Wigmore.
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1: The Muster with Andy Muir, thanks to Peter's Genetics. Every drop means quite a lot when it's from Peter's Genetics.
19: Yeah, it's written in the water. Yeah, it's everywhere I go. Telling me that I should leave you like
0: Jim Wigmore is the music this afternoon. That song there is called Written in the Water. Well, a lot of writing being done by our next guest, but talking in more of a law sense than anything, of course, it is Hilary Copeland of Bannerman Crookshank Pride, the Lawyers, who we catch up with on a regular basis here on The Muster. Good afternoon.
20: Hey, Andy. How are you?
0: Yeah, going very well, thanks. September's gone. It's now October. We're looking forward. That would be the best way to say it at the moment, I suppose.
20: Yeah, definitely want to look forward, not back, that's for sure.
0: Absolutely, and you might want to look forward as well. You're talking about ownership structures today, quite a bit to entail with this, I'd imagine.
20: Yes, so I have recently advised a few clients in relation to ownership structures, and that is not just a job for a lawyer, but often the accountant has a big part in that. But so that for me has been advising farming clients, but also trade business, you know, electricians, builders, etc.
0: Traders, yep.
20: Yep. And people invest a lot of time and money into buying the land, the buildings, livestock, machinery or whatever it is, but equally need to put the time and effort into the ownership structure sitting behind it and get it right. So I guess lots of people ring me and say, what should I do? Or I'm going to do this, and I will say, why? So there's lots of options. For a business, obviously the most common is a company. For farmers, there's probably more options than normal. You could have a company, a trust, a partnership or a combination, and they can all work very well, but it's just important to get it right from the outset.
0: Okay, we're talking about owning something outright. What is the biggest pitfall that you've seen when it comes to the structure of a company or just outright ownership?
20: I guess that's a common misconception is that if you own shares in a company, you're automatically responsible for running it. And there's actually a big difference, if we're talking company ownership, there's a big difference between being an owner of the shares and being a director. So the shareholders own the business, but the directors are responsible for day-to-day governance and making key decisions. And look, this is a bit of a moving feast, and there's lots of parts at play. But being a director, for example, imposes legal duties, and sometimes that can bring personal liability. So you just got to stop and think, okay, you know, like you might have mum, dad, husband, wife, all of you in there as a director, and is that necessary? Like, why are they there? So again, I guess, to be honest, it's a common theme in everything that I talk about. It's getting the right advice early to make sure things are done right. And I guess, yeah, when I stop and say it like that, that is always my message probably when I talk to you, Andy.
0: It's interesting you bring up the word governance. It's relevant in a lot of things.
20: Yes, and I think you're dead right. That's the thing. And I guess that sounds a bit serious, doesn't it, when you talk about governance. But it doesn't matter what you're doing, what your business is, that is true. You've got to have someone making those key decisions. So what's particularly relevant in a family farming business, for example, is that roles can become blurred. So you might have mum and dad and they've stepped back, but they're still making decisions. Or, I have that conversation, it's a regular question when we're doing a farm succession, what is your role, day-to-day role, going to look like? And practically what is happening, and then getting it right legally. And so it's important to have clarity around, you know, who's doing what, who controls the business, who owns it, who's, as I said, the day-to-day decision-making. And it's also worth thinking about where the business is headed. Like, can we structure it to future-proof it? And that might be a farm, but it could be a tradie business. You know, if you've got, like, that's what I'm seeing. Obviously, I do a lot of farm succession, but with businesses, bringing employees in is becoming quite a common occurrence. So, again, getting good clarity early on about that and how that will look and the legals around that.
0: You can see a distinct correlation between ownership structure and farm succession and the way they just interrelate.
20: Yeah, 100%. And I think that I always think when I'm talking on here what's relevant. And as I've just said, so much, there's so many, well, my message is always that, get good advice early, but also so much of what I do in my job dealing with farming clients or other clients, it's all, you know, it's all analogous. And it's just that we're dealing with a different beast depending on, you know, where we're at. So I guess good ownership structures aren't just about tax or asset protection. Like, that's obviously a key thing. And that's sort of this knee-jerk reaction to get right. But it's also about making sure everyone knows their roles, the decisions are being made by the right people, and the business can hum along like we want it to. With farm succession, that's obviously a transition from one generation to the next. As I just mentioned, in a business, it's often about bringing in employees as that succession plan. So, yeah, and it's not just one size fits all, and that's where your professional advisors are the key people to have those conversations with early on.
0: How often have you seen ownership structures go wrong?
20: I'd like to say they don't go wrong, but you might have some road bumps along the way. But a big part of that is you're dealing with people. You're dealing with real people, real lives. So that's why I think those practical questions, and that's probably my big piece, is I'd like to take the practical and the legal and accounting and other stuff should back up what you're doing practically. So, again, it's trying to make sure that doesn't happen. I guess farming families or business owners spend generations building their valuable businesses, so making sure the ownership and governance structure is right is just as important as looking after the farm or business itself. And hopefully it becomes a bit of a non-issue. If you put in that time early at the start, it should just tick along.
0: I'd imagine in your profession, Hilary, the C word, communication, is probably one of the terms that is used the most.
20: 100%, and that's what I say so often to my clients, doesn't matter, you know, you could be doing a relationship property, farm succession, business restructure, whatever it is. And yeah, I'm a big, and I'm sure I've said this before with you too, Andy, I'm a massive advocate for transparency and open communication, because yeah, then you just, everyone knows where they're at.
0: Absolutely. Stay on the same plate. Now, Bannerman Cruikshank Pride, the lawyers, Hilary, where do people get in touch with the team?
20: Check out our website, cplaw.co.nz, or pop in and see us opposite New World in the new building.
0: Good on you, Hilary. Always good to catch up.
20: Awesome. Thanks, Andy.
0: Hilary Copeland of Bannerman Cruikshank Pride, the lawyers. Always good to catch up with the team, as we do. As is our next guest, Don Moore, farming down at Kennington. 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
2: Don Moore farms at Kennington and joins us this afternoon. He's a member of the Fonterra Shareholders Council. G'day Don, last time we spoke to you, you were getting into calving. Well, it's been a few weeks past since then and geez, what a ride it's been.
3: Sure has been. Yeah, good afternoon. Yeah, September was a challenge, eh?
2: So calving's all over and done with now?
3: Oh, I think we've got 2-3 left to go, so yeah, hopefully in the next day or so we'll be all of us all done. But yeah, pretty much. Certainly in terms of how we, you know, the mindset and things, it's the sun's out, cows are moving on, and we're sort of just getting that mindset of the team as well away from that calving mindset and sort of putting our head up and looking out and seeing what sort of jobs we need to plan for and getting a few things tidied up now. So that's the mindset we're heading into now. Enjoy the sunshine as much as possible and crack on with some of those jobs, you know, the new farm, and there's things that we want to do, tidy it all up. And, looking forward to those projects now.
2: How's the feed situation down your way?
3: Yeah, look, there's people pretty tight, for sure. Like I said, we've got quite a low stocking rate, and so that's enabled us to get by pretty well. Average cover is good. We sort of held our first round out till pretty late in September, so that's helped a lot. It was sort of the last few days of that crappier weather, we were starting to hit the second round. We would have had the speed wobbles for sure if things hadn't come right, but it came right just in the nick of time. I'd say that'd be the case for many as well.
2: Have the cows got through the month okay?
3: Yeah, well, look, we're a bit behind, but all of Southland, especially eastern Southland, and south Otago, I've got the opportunity to look at some production graphs, factory graphs from Edendale. And production back. We're back about on par with the average for our area. So that's just the way it is. In saying that, I think the milk pickups were still above the year before. So down on last year, but still up slightly on the year before, so just sort of emphasises, you know, we'll probably, you know, had some pretty tough springs lately, actually.
2: Yeah, how would this rank amongst the springs that you've experienced?
3: Yeah, probably a challenging one to answer, really. I mean, they all have their different challenges for different reasons, and a new farm is probably, you know, being down in a new area is probably hard to compare, but no, we're talking, Jason and I were talking the other day, it might have been 2009 we had that snowstorm at the end of September, was it the 19th of September or something like that. We had 20 cows left to calve out of like 900, and trying to feed cows when the soil temps dropped to basically zero, and you had snow on the ground for five days. It wasn't actually those 5 days, it was a challenge, it was the next. That you didn't grow any grass. So, you know, we've just had all these different, you get all these different challenges and you just have to manage them as you can, which is easy to say that now that the sun's out, right?
2: Regarding your management, heading into mating, have you had to change much?
3: Well, we've got Holter on this year, so we actually had a meeting yesterday with Holter and Bianca at Big South. Just a bit of a group discussion on how we're maximising it, and there's some tricks and different things that we're trying, and we've actually just put all of our non-cyclers that have carved more than 50 days ago into their own mob on halter. They're still in the same mob as the other cows, but then we preferentially feed them during the day so that they get the pick of the grass and just trying things like that that are easy wins, but sort of, you know, being quite bespoke to individual cows that might need some extra attention. So it's, I think that's the beauty of halter, isn't it? Yeah.
2: The GDT came out yesterday morning. Well, a rise of 1.2%, but just Fonterra in general is looking pretty good after its profits coming out last week or its results. Pretty rosy.
3: Pretty good vibe around Fonterra at the moment, isn't it? Yeah. Look, we had the couple of days up in Auckland 2 weeks ago for the results, and then obviously we've had the road shows last week. Farm's been pretty positive. And then we've had the GDT auction, we've had the midpoint of the forecast milk price have a lift. It's just a good place to be. I think forecast earnings for the next year are outstanding. Clearly they're only a forecast, but from where Fonterra was 5 or 6 years ago to have a forecast of 65 to 85 cents per unit, it's pretty incredible story, really. So while we're talking Fonterra, just the opportunity to we've got the director roadshows coming up, so we have director elections. We've got two positions available with four standing, one incumbent, three newbies. So 22nd of October, just get on the My Co-op app and come along to the understanding your the directed roadshow meetings and register for that. It's a good opportunity to get in front of whatever Fonterra's future directors will be, and then a corresponding opportunity, I suppose, to vote and have your say.
2: Good on you, Don. We'll let you carry on. Always good to catch up.
3: All right. Thanks, Andy.
2: Don Moore, based at Kennington. 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
2: Lawrence Field joins us this afternoon. He's an agricultural accountant, also a part-time farmer based up in the Wairarapa. And he's coming down south to chat to a beef and lamb focus group regarding all the financial things that you need to know about at the moment. G'day, Lawrence. Good to catch up.
9: Hi, Andy. Thank you.
2: Firstly, you're on the Wairarapa. You're sowing, you're putting some grass in today. I'll be honest, we're quite envious of that.
9: Yeah, that's right. We haven't had the wet like you've had, but we've had it cold. This is one of the first mornings that we haven't had a frost. But I must admit, ground conditions are spot on for drilling.
2: Now, we're talking about analysing farm financials at the moment, making key decisions and just putting the season into perspective from a financial viewpoint.
9: Yeah, I think one of the challenges for farmers currently, Andy, perhaps even more so than, you know, going back 5 or 10 years, is the volatility that we've got. So for a lot of sheep and beef farmers, the 2024 season, the year ended 2024, was one of the worst ever, you know, and maybe half the industry ran at a loss. And, you know, if you go back to then, who would have thought that we're getting $9, $10 a kilo for beef and $11, $12 a kilo for lamb? So we've had a huge variation. And so to be able to do some analysis around that is very timely and could help with making good decisions.
2: Well, that's a big thing, I suppose, having seasons where you're having to navigate volatility springing into what we're seeing at the moment, and people are budgeting on pretty good margins for red meat.
9: Yeah, I think, I'm not sure how good a margins they'll be budgeting on, Andy. Depends whether you're a finisher or a breeder. If you're a breeder, then and you're obviously selling progeny, then yes, the returns are really good. I just do a bit of trading and sort of finish around 120 cattle a year. And whilst we might get close to $3,000 when we sell them, we're having to pay $2,022 to buy them in. So our margin is no different and could even be tighter than what it's been previous years. And so that's what we're going to look at with this focus group, is we're really going to hone in on what is your margin that you're making between income and operating expenses. I think what we'll do at this group, and I encourage all farmers to do this, is to look at the last 3 years, the year end, 24, 25 and 26. And I think we'll do a bit of a benchmarking exercise with this group, and we'll also use the beef and lamb economic data because they even have provisional figures for this coming season. Is when we're looking at the margin, yes, we can look at the surplus, the dollar figure, but then I like to delve into it and look at it per hectare, perhaps per stock unit. But the other thing that the sheep and beef industry has been perhaps a little bit slow to really embrace is measuring the net production that you're doing on farm. So how many kilograms of carcass weight per hectare are you producing? And then we can actually look at your margin on a per kilogram basis. And that compares, Andy, to what the dairy farmers do, in that, you know, most dairy farmers now are very focused on their farm working costs. You know, what are their costs per kg of milk solids? So I would love to help this group identify what is it costing them to produce that kilo of lamb that they're sending out the gate.
2: And I suppose a cold reality at the moment as well, Lawrence, is the fact that you're getting the money where you are for meat compared to, say, a couple of seasons ago. You know, your balance sheet should be looking pretty good too.
9: Yeah. We're getting good returns, and I think we all needed a decent profit. And, you know, the interesting beef and lamb came out a few weeks ago and said, yes, the returns are really good, but be aware of the margin. And so, you know, for the year just finished, 2026 would have been probably a record year, record profit for a lot of farmers, which, as you say, helps the balance sheet, whether it's paying back some debt, it's investing on farm, it's really strengthening things, and that's a great position to be in. But the challenge going forward is we all know about on-farm inflation. You know, we've got fuel, we've got agrochemicals, we've got fertilizer, we've got wages, you know, rates and insurance, all of those things, and then they don't seem to sort of bounce. They're a ratchet, eh? When they go up, they stay up. So being aware of what our costs are, you know, for this what could be for this current season, will give people be in a lot better position to make some good decisions.
2: You just took my next question away from me, Lawrence. I was going to say exactly that, on farm inflation and how we view it.
9: Yeah. And look, that's where, at a starting point, I really encourage people to work out, what are your costs per hectare? What does it cost you to run your farm? You know, are you at $800 a hectare type farm? You know, if you were 2 or 3 years ago, well, then you're now probably in $1,100, maybe even $1,200 per hectare farm because of that inflation. That's no reflection on you. That's just the environment that we're dealing with. And so to be aware of what those numbers are, and I tend to use that as the basis of my budgeting. You know, where do we want our farm operating expenses to sit? You know, we've got a kind of target dollars per hectare. Let's see if we can cut our cloth to fit within that.
2: Do you think that's where business owners are naive and they're not looking at kilos that are going out the gate and breaking it down to that level as such?
9: Yeah, I think it's a lost opportunity in that, you know, I shouldn't tell you how old I am, Andy, but I've been through a few ups and downs. And when the dairy payout went from $8.40 to $3.90 and people worked out that their farm operating costs were maybe $6 per kilo, then they realised, geez, we're going backwards. You know what I mean? And so it is, I think it's a good opportunity, and it will set us up really well for farming into the future, which inevitably is going to keep having volatility.
2: So when are you down in the south?
9: Yep, I'm. It's a whistle-stop tour. I won't get to check out my old farm at Mandeville, but I'm coming down on Tuesday for Claire's focus group, down and back in a day. So it's leave Masterton at 4:30 in the morning and get home about midnight, and catching up with her group at in Gore.
2: Good on you, Lawrence. Thanks for your time, and enjoy your trip down south next week.
9: Looking forward to it, and thanks for the opportunity, Andy. Much appreciated.
2: Lawrence Field coming down south next week. Beeflamnz.com/events will give you more information regarding Lawrence and talking about farm accounting. And of course, receive the e-diary into your inbox every Friday morning. Nathan Brereton's up next.
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2: Welcome back to the Muster on Hokanui. It is time to catch up with our resident sporting guru, Nathan Burden, based in Invercargill. Good afternoon, Nath. How are you?
17: Yeah, very good, mate. Yourself?
2: Pretty good. Look, it's a big afternoon happening in Invercargill. The Northern Southland Trots getting underway. First race, 3:29 p.m. Paul Hales informed me this morning. Why do they start a race at 3:29 p.m. and not 3:30?
17: I don't know, other than I guess it'll be some sort of TV scheduling situation would be my guess.
2: So All Blacks team's been announced. Very quickly we'll go through it. Front row, De Groot, Taylor, Newell, Barrett, Lord, Vai'i, Lakai, Satiti, Roygaard, McKenzie, Carter, Barrett, Tupaia, Jordan, Barrett. Reserves, Amoa, Bauer, Tossi, Frizzell, Segner, Preston, Ioane and Morby. Interesting regarding Ethan Blackadder. He's a guy, based on his physicality, when he's fit, I thought he would have fitted in there.
17: Yeah, you like him, don't you? And I do. You know, he was pretty handy towards the back end of that South African series. And I do feel, it just feels maybe a little bit bitsy, maybe a little bit unsettled, that loose forward combination that they've ultimately gone for. And there's another story potentially too with, two players who are on the comeback trail for different reasons, or two loose forwards on the bench as well.
2: Bowden Barrett at 15, interesting.
17: Yeah, it seems to be. I think the drums were sort of beating for Bowden Barrett at number 10, but it would have been a massive call. Lots of props, perhaps sort of disappointment with Bowden Barrett. You know, obviously, very experienced and a classy player at his best, but we didn't see him at his best over in South Africa. So, I don't know if he was ever a realistic option in terms of being handed the keys for this test. Definitely the safer option to have Damien McKenzie at 10 and Bowden Barrett at 15.
2: This Australian team, I mean, they beat the Springboks a couple of weeks ago. Admittedly, it was a totally different team to what the All Blacks played. But there's always intrigue going into Bledisloe, and it's like a Ranfurly Shield challenge. You're always a glimmer of hope going into the series. Bearing in mind, they haven't won at Eden Park since 1986. They haven't had the Bledisloe Cup since, what, 2002.
17: Yeah, I think that weight of history probably weighs more heavily on the All Blacks. Maybe that's just their black eye patch that we wear. But I feel like it weighs more heavily on the All Blacks than it does on the Wallabies. You know, these players, those players in yellow jerseys will be absolutely itching for a chance to make history. And I think they're more than a glimmer of hope. But I think the Australians lift to play us in the same way that we left to play South Africa, and I think they're a real chance at Eden Park on Saturday night.
2: The Roosters got the business done in the NRL Grand Final, beating the Knights by a point. Simon Jones, you talked about this last week, the Stags connection, fitness coach for the Roosters. Tell us a bit more about Simon. This is a good yarn that Sav put out the other day.
17: Yeah, Jones, he's had a very, a real varied career. Started out as a teacher, but always, I guess, had ambitions to do something in that strength and conditioning space. Got his start with the Steel and the Stags locally, and then moved over overseas. Had a stint with Japan, and then brought his young family back home to Dunedin at the Highlanders, where he probably would have been for a stretch of time, but then got sort of shoulder tapped to go and have an opportunity in the NRL. And Jonesy's just a really outgoing and ambitious sort of a bloke, and one of those people who just sort of says yes to an opportunity, and it sort of it's ended up with him winning an NRL title, which is fantastic.
2: Yeah, you can't deny stories like this, can you? I mean, he's gone from Invercargill, he's done the work that he's had to, and it just shows that there is, even though it's very niche being a trainer, opportunities exist if you're seen by the right people.
17: Yeah, look, he was always going to head places. I do remember him back in the day. He was a New Zealand junior sprinting representative, and then turned his hand to rugby, playing on the wing for the Blues. But you know, doing the old down ups and the sprint practices on a Tuesday night down at Connon Street with Blues, and he'd be winning them by about 100 metres. And then he had a go at cycling actually, and was a very handy sprint cyclist on the track as well. Probably could have gone actually a wee bit further in that sport too. He did represent New Zealand, but probably could have had a wee bit more success if he had got on a bike earlier in his career. So he's a man that can turn his hand to quite a few different things.
2: And just finally, Bathurst 1000 on Sunday. This is when all petrol heads or wannabe petrol heads, they get up there, they smell that octane and they get into it.
17: Yeah, it's a big old day, isn't it? Lots of parties around south and settle in for the afternoon. I'm not sure what the forecast is like. Hopefully, a wee bit brighter than it was last year. Yeah, and it's a great day out, isn't it?
2: Good on you, Dave. We'll carry on. Always appreciate your time on the muster.
17: Lovely, thanks, mate.
18: Laugh out loud with Ag Proud, because life on the land can be a laughing matter. Brought to us by Shearwell Data, working to help the livestock farmer.
2: So my friend's a biologist working on crossing DNA with other species. I asked him, what are you working on now? He goes, splicing a crab gene with a cheetah gene. I asked, how's that working out for you? He goes, not very good. Everything went sideways pretty fast. And from Beef and Lab New Zealand as well, their spring shouts continue this evening. 5 o'clock, Brunel Peaks Cafe at Blackmount and South Otago Town and Country Club in Balclutha. Thanks for the team of Beef and Lamb. Of course, Waimumu, your turn tomorrow at the Waimumu.

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5: In this update, Northland police have announced they're treating a man's death in Dargaville yesterday as a homicide. He was found dead at a house on Hoiroa Street about 2:40 yesterday afternoon. Officers are working to establish what happened and who was involved. Whangarei Detective Senior Sergeant Shane Pilmer says the scene's under guard. He says the man's being formally identified and a post-mortem will be done in the next few days. Police would like anyone with information to call them on 10-5. National Social Development spokesperson says getting a job is the best way out of hardship, and those who can work should. The party says it'll randomly drug test people on JobSeeker and slice into those getting it for more than 2 years. It's estimating it'll save $580 million. Louise Upston says more than 200,000 jobs are expected to come up in the next 4 years, and job seekers should be ready.
6: We need to ensure that everybody on the job seeker benefit is applying for the jobs that are available, and not only some of them.
5: The costs involved in building a home are rising more steeply. The latest Cordell Construction Cost Index shows the September quarterly increase accelerated from rises of between 0.9 and 1.7% during the last three quarters to 1.7%. It's the fastest rise since late 2022. Cotality Head of Research Nick Goodall says it's a flow-on effect from the war in Iran.
7: Some builders had actually warned the increase that they were feeling, but it seems that now with conflicts ongoing, they're having to start to pass that on.
5: A reminder for school holiday visitors to the Coromandel, this is a heavy day. A person died in a house fire early this morning at Wharekahu, Simpsons Beach, with fire crews called about 2:30. Police say a second person escaped uninjured. Thames Coromandel Mayor Peter Revel is warning travellers emergency services will be at work.
8: Obviously they need to stay away from any investigation or any work that the officials or authorities are doing in terms of determining causes.
9: 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Yep, even there.

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2: In sport, All Blacks coach Dave Rennie believes Damien McKenzie and Beauden Barrett are interchangeable as playmakers. McKenzie has been given the first five jersey for Saturday's clash against the Wallabies at Eden Park. But Rennie says it could easily have been the other way around.
3: Both those players are interchangeable. They both spend a lot of time in the backfield. The way we play, having a, you know, like a 15 who is a real playmaker. Yeah, we could have played them the other way around, but they'll both end up in playmaker roles and they'll both end up in the backfield.
2: Rennie's confirmed Richie Mwanga's calf strain means he won't be available for either Bledisloe Cup clash. And former All Blacks Josh Ioane, Akira Ioane and Sean Stevenson have been named in the Manu Samoa squad for the World Rugby Nations Cup after a three-year international stand-down.
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4: Weather Watch 24/7. The marine forecast for sea area Fovo, easterly 20 knots, becoming variable 10 knots, but northeast to 20 knots east of slope point to shelter point this evening, with the southwest swell rising to 3 metres. And Met Service forecast for Southland for the rest of Thursday, fine weather, easterly breezes and dropping to a low of 7 tonight. Tomorrow, fine with southerly breezes for a time in the afternoon and evening. Tomorrow's high 20, a low of 8 tomorrow night. And fine again on Saturday with light winds and a forecast high for Saturday of 21.
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5: When your legs don't work like they used to before, and I can't sweep you off of your feet,

Better Run and Take Cover. Men at Work Down Under, Ed Sheeran, thinking out loud. He's had a lot of thinking to do out loud and inside his head lately. Paul Bucker, he's sort of got caught up in all sorts of rubbish, but he didn't really want any bar off. But there you go. It's hard in the grown-up world, isn't it? Hey, how you doing? Good to have you in. My name is Peter Mack. I usually hang around here till about six and just throw some good tunes on the radio for you. Tell you what's going on around the place. Got another one of these farming get-togethers happening tonight. I'll be back with details on that within the hour. I remember. But right now, this is Bruno Mars.

0: Southland Tokanui, Peter Mack, it's my great pleasure to welcome you in this afternoon. I'm hanging around here till about 6, playing some tunes and telling you what's going on around the place. That's how we usually roll. And a bit of a look at that weather. Well, fine, breaks increasing today. Easterly 17 supposed to be the high. It's only sort of 12, 13 at the moment, down to 7 overnight. Tomorrow, Friday, yeah. Fine apart from possible morning fog, evening cloud, light winds and afternoon southerlies. 20 is tomorrow's top, so warmer tomorrow than today. Into Saturday, warmer Saturday than tomorrow. 21 on Saturday, mainly fine, although a chance of shower in the Arvo. Northeasterlies developing for a time in the morning and afternoon too. Into Sunday, fine, although cloudy by evening, light winds 22. Monday, sun is out, best looking day of the 7, fine, with that top of 22 and light winds. And a few showers turn up, and some of that turns to rain with heavy falls on Tuesday. Norwesterlies turning southerly, 22, and that rolls into Wednesday too, when the temperature drops right down to the mid-teens, 15 degrees the high, rain and northerlies.
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0: One Republic. Yeah. I wanna live with you. Okay, righto, fair enough. Pat Benatar in there too. Hit me with your best shot across Southland, Whanganui. Hey, 660, they've done it all. They've sold out Eden Park and they've done massive shows at Western Springs and they've, you know, they've just done it all really. They've just done their fifth studio album too. And what they have just come off is a first ever show for them in the Royal Albert Hall, the big dance in London, the Royal Albert Hall. I've been to the Royal Albert Hall. I'm fortunate enough to have seen a couple of shows in there. Both outfits are really, really light, and the sound was terrible. It was really terrible. I think the Royal Albert Hall itself is beautiful. The sense of occasion when you turn up at the Royal Albert Hall is brilliant. They've got some lovely bars and things around the place, and it's a great venue in terms of awesomeness and massiveness and just the whole vibe of the thing. But in my two experiences, it did not respond well to sound, a big sound, like, you know, rock sound or soul or R&B bands or anything that's pumped. Orchestras, fine. Opera, fine. Brass bands, probably fine. All that stuff it was built for. But I just find that big shows in there, big sound reinforced shows, were a bit disappointing. That was my experience anyway. And Mrs. Mack agrees, and she's never wrong. Red Hot Chilies, Seattle Spiro, and Bon Jovi when we come back.
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0: Nearly 3 o'clock across Southland Hockenui. Peter Mack, I'll hang until 6 o'clock if you like and pop some tunes on. We'll check out the big stories. Of course, the countdown is on to November 7 and we'll all be pleased when it's over, won't we? Crikey darn, it seems to have been the build-up to the election seems to have been happening most of my life. Green Day, Alex Warren, Fleetwood Mac and Lady Gaga all coming up for us when we come back after 3. Southland's Hockenui.
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3: In this update, Christchurch police have found a body believed to be 21-year-old Braden Hepworth, who hadn't been seen since September 3rd. Rosie Leishman reports.
4: The body was found as teams searched a residential property on Hereford Street. Detective Inspector Scott Anderson says formal identification is underway with a post-mortem planned for tomorrow. He says the death is being treated as unexplained and officers are concentrating on Hepworth's movements and speaking to people assisting with inquiries.
3: Labour wants more planes plying far-flung routes, hoping to boost competition for regional services. The party's aviation policy out today pledges to make large airlines immediately refund customers after cancellations and display all fees on fares up front. It also wants smaller airlines allowed to use airport baggage and check-in infrastructure, helping them compete. Como spokeswoman Arana Williams says smaller operators need more.
5: We have a proud history in New Zealand of small operators operating on the smell of an oily rag, giving regional customers a better deal. I just want them to be able to compete properly.
3: The Greens say National's welfare policy will stigmatise addiction and keep people in poverty. National's campaigning on randomly drug testing job seeker beneficiaries and from April 2028, reducing payments for those getting job seeker payments for two of the last 3 years. A second drug test fail would result in a clinical alcohol and drug assessment. The Greens' Ricardo Menendez March says addiction should be treated as a public health issue.
6: Not use addiction in our communities, which is a real concern to many, as a way to punch down on people living in poverty.
3: High hopes a new ban will stop people stripping beaches of sea life. From November, recreational gathering of shellfish and mussels is forbidden in Auckland and Coromandel rock pools and intertidal zones. That's news.
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3: In sport, Dave Rennie describes the All Blacks side to face the Wallabies on Saturday as the hardest to pick of his tenure. The coach has had to juggle injuries, naming Damien McKenzie at 10 with Richie Mwanga out. He's also plumped for Tupou Vaa'i as a loose forward. Rennie says it's been tough finding consensus with his fellow selectors.
8: We've generally been pretty aligned. We had to have three selection meetings to nail this. And an example would be if you play Toops at six versus Locke, that affects a number of people.
3: New Zealand Rugby is filing in the High Court to protect its Chiefs trademark as Australian Rugby League bosses push ahead with calling the NRL's 19th team the Papua New Guinea Chiefs. That is sport. I'm Raylene Ramsey.
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9: Weather watch 24/7 at the marine forecast for sea area Fovo, easterly 20 knots, becoming variable 10 knots, but northeast to 20 knots east of slope point to shelter point this evening, with the southwest swell rising 2-3 metres. And Met Service forecast for Southland for the rest of Thursday, fine weather, easterly breezes and dropping to a low of 7 tonight. Tomorrow, fine with southerly breezes for a time in the afternoon and evening. Tomorrow's high 20, a low of 8 tomorrow night. And fine again on Saturday with light winds and a forecast high for Saturday of 21.
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Passenger Alex Wire and Peter Mack, how are we doing? Tonight we've got another one of those farmer get-together nights. It's the final one on this series. Brunel Peaks Cafe in Blackmount from 5 o'clock. Bring your ute, bring your dog, bring your wife, bring your husband, bring your neighbour. If you're a rural type person, come and be shouted some fabulous drinks and food with some generous support by local stakeholders and businesses as the farming community gets together and has a bit of an old social up tonight at 5.

0: Planet House Weather with you, Peter Mac, Lady Gaga, Fleetwood Mac, Seven Wonders. One of the parties is advocating for compulsory drug testing for beneficiaries. They're advocating for 10,000 in the first year, and then that being upped. This would be sort of a random thing. And the Herald are reporting that today, and a couple of the responses and the comments on the Herald's site today. Interesting. A bloke called Matt R. has said, "I introduced drug testing in my business. Within 1 year, we had near zero absenteeism, zero theft, zero domestic arguments caused by partners coming into the workplace. Staff retention nearly 100%. Productivity actually did nearly double. The have-nots turned into the how do I get? It was incredible. We started putting in our advertisements that if we were employing, that we drug screen, and we went from 100 applicants down to just two or three. Grow up, New Zealand." Yes, that says a lot, doesn't it? Jenny P says, "We are all responsible for our actions. If you need a benefit, you're responsible for being work ready. Benefits are for people in temporary need, not people who want or need to be permanently unemployable. If a person was high or still had traces of drugs in their system, that is not a person that I would trust to work with. Would anyone? Drug testing is often necessary to ensure safe and efficient employees. Agree with, how can they afford drugs? I can hardly afford petrol." So there we go, some thoughts from some people today on the Herald story covering one of the parties' bids to compulsorily and randomly drug test beneficiaries.
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0: Samba and Homewrecker, Matchbox 20 ahead of that, and Unwell. Tonight we round out our little series of bringing the agrarian sector together. The featured location tonight at 5 o'clock is the Brunel Peaks Cafe, Monowai Borland Road in Blackmount. If that is your hood, or that is somewhere near your hood, can you get along there tonight? 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

0: Thursday afternoon, and we're taking care of business right through till 6 o'clock tonight. On the other side of news and sport, Ricky Martin kicking things off. We've got Lewis Capaldi, the NDTs, the Netherworld Dancing Toys. Yes, Harry Styles, Mary J. Blige. There's variety for you. That's all coming your way right here after news and sport and southern weather for tomorrow, next at 4.
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5: In this update, Labor reckons National's moving the goalposts because it's not on track on job seeker reduction targets. National's promising to randomly drug test job hunting beneficiaries and send them for a drug and alcohol assessment if they fail two tests. It would also reduce payments from April 2028 to people who have collected job seeker payments for two of the previous 3 years. Labor's Chris Hipkins is accusing National of making excuses for its inability to create jobs.
6: There are people out there today desperately looking for work. They want to get jobs. They're doing everything right and they can't find jobs.
5: ACT says it will keep onshore and offshore oil and gas exploration open and continue to deregulate the sector. Its minerals and resources policy reaffirms interest in keeping policy changes made this term, including fast-tracking mine consents and building an LNG import facility. Political reporter Troy Matich has more.
7: ACT wants to remove barriers to building LNG infrastructure, clearer gas storage rules, and to create clearer planning documents for mining government-owned land. Energy and Resources spokesperson Simon Court says responsibly developing resources creates well-paid regional jobs and strengthens domestic supply chains.
5: Wellington has a new measles case linked to recent international travel. Five locations of interest include Salvation Army Upper Hutt on Saturday, 2:30 to 4 p.m. and Roman's Kitchen in Lower Hutt last Friday between 11:45 and 1:15 p.m. A massive blaze at Queenstown's Walter Peak is now 80% contained and the fire perimeter behind the Peak's homestead is fully controlled. That's news.
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5: In sport, the All Blacks casualty ward is rivaling Shortland Streets, but coach Dave Rennie isn't perturbed. First five Richie Moanga and wing Fihi Finianganofo are the latest to be sidelined, to be replaced by Shea Fiaki and Imoni Narua. After sending a number of players home injured from South Africa, Rennie says if they were all soft tissue issues, there'd be more cause for concern.
10: It was a tough tour, challenging physically. But, you know, look, it's, you know, I'd sooner talk about who we've got rather than who we haven't. And we've still got a really good squad here and I've got a good team on the park on the weekend.
5: And the Wallabies have just named their team for Eden Park with only one change to the side that beat the Springboks. Isaac Henry replaces the suspended Hunter Paisami at centre.
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11: Weather watch 24/7 at the marine forecast for sea area Fovo, easterly 20 knots, becoming variable 10 knots, but northeast to 20 knots east of Slope Point to Shelter Point this evening, with the southwest swell rising to 3 metres. And Met Service forecast for Southland for the rest of Thursday, fine weather, easterly breezes and dropping to a low of 7 tonight. Tomorrow, fine with southerly breezes for a time in the afternoon and evening. Tomorrow's high 20, a low of 8 tomorrow night. And fine again on Saturday with light winds and a forecast high for Saturday of 21.
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0: Mary J. Blige and the Family Affair, Heartland New Zealand, Takanui. Well, I think, you know, our drinking practices are improving generally, aren't they, across the country? I think the figures are down in a lot of areas. However, in Southland, 20 people have been caught drink driving over one weekend. Officers in Southland conducted 2,000 breath tests across the region, so they were really out there and into it. And from that, they got 20 people. From Friday, October 2 to Sunday, October 4, that's last weekend, police apprehended 16 people around Invercargill, a couple in Tuatapere, one in Gore, and one in Te Anau for drink driving offences. The consequences of crashes caused by alcohol or drugs are devastating, and that's something we as the police see too often. They were the words of Acting Senior Sergeant Blair Shirley. He said, if you're heading out, plan a sober ride home for the sake of your safety and everyone else's. I'd like to endorse the remarks of that previous speaker.
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0: Where is her husband? Please find her one. She reckons she's not going to bring out another album until she's found somebody. We don't want to wait that long for an album, Ray. Peter Mac this afternoon. Now, we were talking just a wee while ago about the police doing the big breath alcohol thing down in Southland, and they got a lot of people last weekend. They had a big haul there. 20 people were caught with excess breath alcohol. So how many can you have? Well, the legal alcohol limit for a fully licensed driver who's over 20 years of age is 250 mcg per litre of breath. 250, while the limit for anyone under 20 is zero. So if you are under 20, don't even sniff alcohol or you'll be in trouble. 250 mcg per litre of breath. I'm trying to work out an average of how many cans that'll be or how many standard drinks that might be. But the thing is, it all depends on your weight, your health. It depends on your... things like when you last ate, what you ate, how much time, over what length of time you drank those things. So if you just want to err on the side of caution, really, don't you? If you're going to be having a bit of a sesh, you don't get behind the wheel. That's basically it, no matter how old you are. The Human League, Sugar Babe, Sienna Spiro and Michael Jackson when we come back.
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0: This is Southland Tokanui with Southland weather for tomorrow. We'll take a look at that after news and sport in just a couple of ticks. Then back into the music to wind up your weekday Thursday with Lord first up. We've got Paul Simon Cuttery and Luke Combs on the way. This is Southland Tokanui.
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8: In this update, National Social Development spokesperson says drug testing is already normal for a number of jobs, so job seekers should meet the same expectation. The party is promising to introduce random drug testing for people on the job seekers' benefit and reduce payments for those who have been on it more than 2 years. Louise Upston says they'll start with 10,000 tests in the first year and expand over time.
9: A first failed test will be recorded. A second failed test will trigger a clinical alcohol and drug assessment.
8: Labor wants more planes plying far-flung routes to boost competition for regional services. 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

0: have a proud history in New Zealand of small operators operating on the smell of an oily rag, giving regional customers a better deal. I just want them to be able to compete properly.
1: Christchurch police have found a body believed to be 21-year-old Braden Hepworth, who hadn't been seen since September 3rd. Rosie Leishman has more.
2: The body was found as teams searched a residential property on Hereford Street. Detective Inspector Scott Anderson says formal identification is underway with a post-mortem planned for tomorrow. He says the death is being treated as unexplained and officers are concentrating on Hepworth's movements and speaking to people assisting with inquiries.
1: A tight-knit Coromandel community has been rocked by a fatal house fire about 2:30 this morning. Fire crews found a person dead inside a burning house in Whare Kahu, Simpsons Beach. Police are investigating. They say another person at the house got out safely. That's news.
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5: Hokanui Sport.
1: In sport, the All Blacks' former captain's return has squeezed Fabian Holland out of the 23 to face the Wallabies in the Bledisloe Cup opener on Saturday. Scott Barrett and Josh Lord start in the second row, with Tupou Va'i again at blindside, meaning no lock cover on the bench. Coach Dave Rennie says it was a tough call on Holland.
6: I've been really impressed by the depth we got in the second row. We've still got quite a lot of young guys. You just look at, say, Shannon and Scooter coming into that pack this morning, and it already looks like it's got more of an edge.
1: The Breakers aren't complaining about a brutal travel schedule as they start a near two-week road trip. Club legend Dylan Boucher saying the development of the fixture list has to take in so many factors, including venue availability. That is sport. I'm Raylene Ramsey.
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7: Weather watch 24/7 at the marine forecast for sea area Fovo, easterly 20 knots, becoming variable 10 knots, but northeast to 20 knots east of slope point to shelter point this evening, with the southwest swell rising to 3 metres. And Met Service forecast for Southland for the rest of Thursday, fine weather, easterly breezes and dropping to a low of 7 tonight. Tomorrow, fine with southerly breezes for a time in the afternoon and evening. Tomorrow's high 20, a low of 8 tomorrow night. And fine again on Saturday with light winds and a forecast high for Saturday of 21.
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1: Okay, Al.
0: Peter Mac tonight, Lord and the Two, with the song that paid off a house, it's Royals. How are we doing? Heading home across Southland with Coterie.

0: way.
1: Luke Combs in the Fast Car, Peter Mac. This is Hokanui across the heartland. It is Thursday night. It was a big night last night in London for New Zealand band 660. They got to add another feather to their cap by playing at none other than the world famous Royal Albert Hall, which is an incredibly brilliant venue. Really, though, it was designed for things like opera singers, orchestras, choirs, brass bands, those sorts of things, classical music. I have been there twice. I've been fortunate enough to go there twice. No doubt about it. It's a, you know, it's a wonderful environment. It's spectacular. It's circular. It's large. It's got some nice bars around the, you know, around the foyers and stuff. But just for, you know, for rock bands and funk bands and soul bands and pop bands. I don't know that the acoustics are that great in there. I never had a great experience either time I was there in that regard, which was a wee bit disappointing. But no, nonetheless, a bit of a landmark event last night in London for our own 660 at the Royal Alberto Hall.
2: 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Burnt toast. But I look like I know what I'm doing with Wilbur's sweet chili butterfly chicken. Even though I don't. That's my kind of Woolies.
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5: 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And Peter's Genetics is well and truly on their way. Their standards are higher than ever. They've been working on survivability, fertility, growth rates, yield, grading, and bright white wool. They're breeding sheep for the next generation, making sure they outperform all the rest, because as we all know,

0: something.
1: Tell us how to imagine your future. 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

0: 660 White Lines. Peter Mac, how are we doing tonight? 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

0: Southland Takanui, Peter Mack. Well, there's been a breakthrough today and a sad outcome in the case of the hunt for that young man in Christchurch. We'll have an update on that very shortly at 6 o'clock. Overnight tonight, we go down in Gore to a low of 7. And tomorrow, waking up with chilly, fine apart from some possible morning fog. And then it'll be fine through the day, although some cloud rolling in tomorrow evening. Light winds, afternoon southerlies, 20 is the top. And for the weekend on Saturday, mainly fine. Chance of a shower in the afternoon, 21, and into Sunday, 22. Fine, but becoming cloudy in the evening. Have yourself a terrific night. And even if it's a quiet night, I find some of the best terrific nights are the quietest nights. And we'll do it all again tomorrow. See you then.
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0: Social Development spokesperson says drugs are preventing job seekers getting off the benefit. The party's promising to randomly drug test people on the job seeker benefit, doing 10,000 in the first year. Louise Upston says the number of tests would expand depending on how many beneficiaries come back positive. She says it's about getting them work ready.
1: Employers will say they're really keen to take people on, but some of the people that they are presented with can't pass a drug test, and so they can't employ them.
0: Consumer NZ worries Labor's promise to require automatic ticket refunds from big airlines for cancelled flights could rob customers of choice. The party's announced policies aiming to make air travel prices more transparent and targeting anti-competitive behaviour. Chief Executive John Duffy says they're concerned automatic refunds could absolve airlines of having to find replacement flights.
2: You know, some people will need to get to the destination that they want to go to, and they'll be happy to go on the next available flight. So we think that choice should be given to the consumer.
0: Workers' First Union claims Auckland rubbish truck drivers are being made redundant, then rehired as contractors. The union says 17 of 23 waste management drivers losing their job will become owner drivers who must buy their own truck. Waste management says the claim's incorrect and it's shifting to an independent contractor model in parts of South and East Auckland. But it hasn't resulted in workers being made redundant and then re-engaged as contractors. Wellington has a new measles case linked to recent international travel. Five locations of interest include Salvation Army Upper Hutt on Saturday, 2:30 to 4 p.m. People should monitor for symptoms and check the Health New Zealand website for advice and other locations. That's news.
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0: In sport, the All Blacks' first five role has all of a sudden become a major issue. In shades of 2011, although not as dire, coach Dave Rennie's down to his third choice, with Damien McKenzie to start at 10 against the Wallabies on Saturday. It follows Richie Mo'unga suffering a calf tear that's ruled him out of at least the two Bledisloe tests, having been anointed to replace Reuben Love while he's on the sidelines with an ankle issue.
6: My name Richie. On Monday did a squad. He got injured Tuesday, which is disappointing. Disappointing for him and disappointing for the group.
0: Injury-plagued centre Rocco Berry has re-signed with the Warriors on a one-year deal for next year's season, having not appeared in the NRL at all this year. And that is sport.
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7: Weather watch 24/7 at the marine forecast for sea area Fovo, easterly 20 knots, becoming variable 10 knots, but northeast to 20 knots east of slope point to shelter point this evening, with the southwest swell rising 2-3 metres. And Met Service forecast for Southland for the rest of Thursday, fine weather, easterly breezes and dropping to a low of 7 tonight. Tomorrow, fine with southerly breezes for a time in the afternoon and evening. Tomorrow's high 20, a low of 8 tomorrow night. And fine again on Saturday with light winds and a forecast high for Saturday of 21.
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10: In this update, Labour reckons National's moving the goalposts because it's not on track on job seeker reduction targets. National's promising to randomly drug test job hunting beneficiaries and send them for a drug and alcohol assessment if they fail two tests. It would also reduce payments from April 2028 to people who have collected job seeker payments for two of the previous 3 years. Labour's Chris Hipkins is accusing National of making excuses for its inability to create jobs.
11: There are people out there today desperately looking for work. They want to get jobs. They're doing everything right and they can't find jobs.
10: ACT says it will keep onshore and offshore oil and gas exploration open and continue to deregulate the sector. Its minerals and resources policy reaffirms interest in keeping policy changes made this term, including fast-tracking mine consents and building an LNG import facility. A tight-knit Coromandel community has been rocked by a fatal house fire at about 2:30 this morning. Fire crews found a person dead inside a burning house in Wharekaho or Simpsons Beach. Police are investigating and say another person at the Wharekaho Road address got out safely. Thames Coromandel Mayor Peter Revel says it's an awful thing to happen in such a beautiful place.
12: It's a tiny community. For this to happen and for there to be a death as a result is tragic.
10: Sextortion victims now have access to a new support pathway as numbers rise. NetSafe and Christchurch digital wellbeing platform Ignite Aotearoa have launched the Digital Harm Support Pathway pilot, offering three funded counselling sessions. NetSafe head Brent Carey says reports of blackmail involving intimate images have risen 20% annually. He says the emotional impact goes beyond the first blackmail.

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2: Hokanui Sport.
3: In sport, the All Blacks' former captain's return has squeezed Fabian Holland out of the 23 to face the Wallabies in the Bledisloe Cup opener on Saturday. Scott Barrett and Josh Lord start in the second row, with Tupo Vai again at blindside, meaning no lock cover on the bench. Coach Dave Rennie says it was a tough call on Holland.
4: I've been really impressed by the depth we've got in the second row. We've still got quite a lot of young guys. You just look at, say, Shannon and Scooter coming into that pack this morning, and it already looks like it's got more of an edge.
3: The battle for the NRL's Papua New Guinea expansion side, to be called the Chiefs, is set to be decided by a judge, with New Zealand Rugby filing proceedings in the High Court for a temporary and a final stop. The Breakers aren't complaining about a brutal travel schedule as they start a near two-week road trip. Club legend Dylan Butcher saying the development of the fixture list has to take in so many factors, including venue availability. That's sport. I'm Stuart Willey.
2: Hokanui. 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
5: Weather Watch 24/7. The marine forecast for sea area Fovo, easterly 20 knots, becoming variable 10 knots, but northeast to 20 knots east of Slope Point to Shelter Point this evening, with the southwest swell rising to 3 metres. And Met Service forecast for Southland for the rest of Thursday, fine weather, easterly breezes and dropping to a low of 7 tonight. Tomorrow, fine with southerly breezes for a time in the afternoon and evening. Tomorrow's high 20, a low of 8 tomorrow night. And fine again on Saturday with light winds and a forecast high for Saturday of 21.
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9: In this update, firefighters have stood down, with the 1,300-hectare scrub fire at Queenstown's Walter Peak now fully contained. Fire and Emergency says there could be smouldering for the next few days and smoke may be visible. The blaze broke out in high country above Lake Wakatipu on Tuesday. Investigators will now look to determine the fire's cause and any connection to a controlled burn late last month. The coalition would be comfortably re-elected, according to a new poll, with opportunity narrowly out of parliament. Here's senior political reporter Azaria Howell.
10: The Taxpayers' Union Courier poll has National at 28.5%, down 0.5, while Labor's at 28.2%, up 2.3. It has the Greens on 13.3% and NZ First shot up 3.6 points to 12. ACT is down 1.3 to 9.2. Opportunity misses out by a whisker on 4.8%.
9: Combined, the coalition would have 65 seats, largely rising on a surge in New Zealand First's vote and wasted votes on opportunity. Serial rapist Malcolm Rewes appealing his sentence for an attack in Auckland's Onehunga in the 1980s, calling it excessive. In April, the 73-year-old was given an extra 10 years for raping a 16-year-old on top of his preventative detention sentence. Rewes' lawyer argues it's disproportionate to push out the date he could become eligible for parole. Christchurch police have found a body believed to be 21-year-old Braden Hepworth, who hadn't been seen since the 3rd of September. Rosie Leishman reports.
11: The body was found as teams searched a residential property on Hereford Street. Detective Inspector Scott Anderson says formal identification is underway with a post-mortem planned for tomorrow. He says the death is being treated as unexplained and officers are concentrating on Hepworth's movements and speaking to people assisting with inquiries.
9: That's news.
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0: for the opening Bledisloe Cup test. The usual first-choice tight head was far from his best on the tour of South Africa and has made way for Fletcher Newell to start, with Pasilio Tosi coming off the bench at Eden Park on Saturday night. Rennie says Lomax has been given some things to look at.
1: We just want more out of him. He's got a clear message around what we need to see, and you know, he's worked really hard this week, and sure that we'll get a response next time he gets an opportunity.
0: Injury-plagued centre Rocco Berry has re-signed with the Warriors on a one-year deal for the 2027 season, having not appeared in the NRL at all this year. The Breakers' pursuit of an ANBL injury replacement player is ramping up, with hopes they'll sign a ball handler in the next week to support star playmaker Parker Jackson Cartwright. That's sport. I'm Stuart Willey.
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6: In this update, a person's died after two vehicles collided on South Canterbury's Temuka Odari Highway about 3:30 this afternoon. A 50 km an hour speed limit's in place on State Highway 1 at Odari overnight. Labour wants more planes plying far-flung routes to boost regional competition. Its new aviation policy pledges to make large airlines immediately refund customers for cancellations and display all fees on fares up front. The party also wants smaller airlines allowed to use airport baggage and check-in infrastructure. Spokesperson Arena Williams says smaller operators need more.
7: We have a proud history in New Zealand of small operators operating on the smell of an oily rag, giving regional customers a better deal. I just want them to be able to compete properly.
6: An advocate says guarding coastlines can be dangerous. From November, collecting shellfish and mussels from Auckland and Coromandel rock pools and intertidal zones is banned. Protect Whangaparoa Rock Pools founder Mark Lenton says fisheries officers, kaitiaki and locals tried to stop pools being stripped before the bans. He says enforcement's tough.
8: These guys wear knife-proof vests for a reason, and I've been threatened with a knife on a couple of occasions over the last 2 years.
6: Christchurch City Council says it's putting its best foot forward to land a 20th NRL team. A feasibility study into the bid is complete, but the council won't reveal how long it took or what it covered. Mayor Phil Major says ratepayers will soon see how much the council's prepared to commit, but it's commercially sensitive right now.
9: We can't go out there and start spraying around all the information that we've got together, otherwise our competitors might find out. It's just a business thing. We're not wasting ratepayers' money.
6: That's news.
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0: Wallabies on Saturday as the hardest to pick of his tenure. He's had to juggle injuries, naming Damien McKenzie at 10 and Beauden Barrett at fullback with Richie Moonga out. Rennie says it's been a difficult week finding consensus with his fellow selectors.
1: We've generally been pretty aligned. We had to have three selection meetings to nail this. And an example would be if you play Toops at 6 versus Locke, that affects a number of people.
0: The Warriors have kept the faith with injury-plagued centre Rocco Berry, re-signing the 25-year-old on a one-year deal for the 2027 NRL season. Basketball and the Breakers aren't complaining about a brutal travel schedule as they start a near two-week road trip, with club legend Dylan Butcher saying itineraries have to take in so many factors, including venue availability. That's sport. I'm Stuart Willey.
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8: In this update, a bump in support for New Zealand First in a new poll suggests the coalition would have the numbers to form our next government, even with a boost in support for Labour. Both major parties are level on 28% in the new Taxpayers Union Curia poll, but Opportunity falls just below the 5% threshold. Consumer NZ worries Labour's promise to require automatic ticket refunds from big airlines for cancelled flights could rob customers of choice. The party's announced policies aiming to make air travel prices more transparent and targeting anti-competitive behaviour. Chief Executive John Duffy says they're concerned refunds could absolve airlines of finding replacement flights.
9: You know, some people will need to get to the destination that they want to go to and they'll be happy to go on the next available flight. So we think that choice should be given to the consumer.
8: Firefighters have been stood down with a 1,300-hectare blaze at Queenstown's Walter Peak, now fully contained. Fire and Emergency says smoke may still be visible as the scrub smoulders. Serial rapist Malcolm Rewa is appealing his sentence for an attack in Auckland's Onehunga in the 1980s, calling it excessive. In April, the 73-year-old was given an extra 10 years for raping the 16-year-old on top of his preventative detention sentence. Rewa's lawyer argues it's disproportionate to push out the date he could become eligible for parole. An epidemiologist says a plague bacteria suspected of killing a Russian lab worker is unlikely to be a bioweapon. The woman in Siberia died within days of contracting a pneumonia of unknown origin. Hundreds of close contacts are being monitored and the World Health Organization is demanding details from Russia. Professor Michael Baker says the lab's known to handle plague bacteria as a reference specimen and accidents happen.
10: This is, of course, one of the bacteria that has been used as a bioweapon, or at least developed as one. But I think generally there's not so much interest now in those kind of weapons because they're very hard to control.
8: That's news.
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0: Hoka Nui Sport.
8: In sport, a near two-week road trip is taking a toll on the Breakers' basketball playing stocks and finances. They're off to Perth ahead of Saturday's contest against the Wildcats and will then shift to Sydney before heading to Tasmania. Boss of basketball operations Dylan Butcher says travel costs alone are high.
13: But also the in-betweens, you know, the staying over. A lot of it is equalised through travel pool, through flights and things like that. But we can't just take the standard 11 players. We've had to take 12 on this road trip. And it's important when you've got bodies that are banged up that you have 10 healthy bodies on the court at all times. And sometimes we are stretching that a little bit.
8: Phoenix women's coach Bev Priestman believes competition for places will only improve her football side's performances. Wellington have recruited former Football Ferns captain Abby Ersek, current New Zealand attackers Millie Clegg and India Paige Riley, and Australian stalwart Tamika Yallop for the upcoming A-League campaign. That's sport. I'm Stuart Willey.
0: Hokanui, home of Southland's best music mix. 94.8, 90.4 and on the new iHeartRadio app. Hokanui. 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
6: In this update, National's social development spokesperson says drugs are preventing job seekers getting off the benefit. The party's promising to randomly drug test people on the job seeker benefit, doing 10,000 in the first year. Louise Upston says it's about getting people work ready.
7: Employers will say they're really keen to take people on, but some of the people that they are presented with can't pass a drug test, and so they can't employ them.
6: A person's died after two vehicles collided on South Canterbury's Temuka Orari Highway about 3:30 this afternoon. A 50 km/h speed limit's in place on State Highway 1 at Orari overnight. The Fisheries Minister says it's good to clarify rules on collecting kai moana as our population changes. From November, recreationally gathering shellfish and mussels from Auckland and Coromandel's rock pools and intertidal zones is banned. Crabs, octopus, prawns, sea cucumbers and squid will have new daily limits. Shane Jones says demographics are changing, suggesting migrant community leaders should engage constructively with the new rules.
8: Embrace them. If you do not, you will face the full force of the law and the humiliation that comes with that.
6: A climate scientist says New Zealand can't rest on its laurels. A Ministry for Cities, Environment, Regions and Transport report notes carbon dioxide levels are the highest they've been in up to 4.5 million years. Lincoln Agritech principal scientist Roland Stenier says we're making progress, but while New Zealand has about 0.06% of the world's population, we produce 0.17% of global emissions.
9: That doesn't mean we can lean back and point only to others and expect other people around the world to respond and to take action, and we just lean back and leave it there.
6: That's news.
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6: In sport, Dave Rennie doesn't see his first match coaching against the Wallabies as a grudge match. The All Blacks coach was dumped from the Australia role in early 2023, just months out from the World Cup in France. As he prepares to coach the All Blacks in the opening Bledisloe Cup on Saturday, he says he is not the focus.
12: It's not about me. I've got no regrets. You know, I got to work with some really good people, people I have a lot of time for, and it's a part of a game that we're involved in, you know. So I enjoyed my time in Japan. I've loved coming back here and working with these guys.
6: The battle for the NRL's Papua New Guinea expansion side to be called the Chiefs is set to be decided by a judge, with New Zealand Rugby filing proceedings in the High Court here for a temporary and final stop. The NRL has hit back, saying the New South Wales Blues were in operation well before Auckland's Super Rugby side. That's sport. I'm Stuart Willey.
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8: In this update, National says getting a job's the best way out of hardship, and those who can work should. The party says it will randomly drug test people on JobSeeker and reduce payments for those getting it for more than 2 years. Spokesperson Louise Upston says more than 200,000 jobs are expected to come up in the next 4 years, and JobSeekers should be ready.
9: To ensure that everybody on the JobSeeker benefit is applying for the jobs that are available, and not only some of them.
8: Serial rapist Malcolm Rewa is appealing his sentence for an attack in Auckland's Onehunga in the 1980s, calling it excessive. In April, the 73-year-old was given an extra 10 years for raping a 16-year-old on top of his preventative detention sentence. Rewa's lawyer argues it's disproportionate to push out the date he could become eligible for parole by 2.5 years. A person's died after two vehicles collided on South Canterbury's Temuka-Oradi Highway about 3:30 this afternoon. A 50-kilometre-an-hour speed limit's in place on State Highway 1 at Oradi overnight. An Auckland waste contractor is being accused of a dodgy plan to rehire drivers as contractors after making them redundant. Workers First Union's Justin Wallace says 17 of Waste Management's 23 drivers about to be made redundant will have to borrow money to buy their truck and will lose job protections.
10: We might find that some of these owner drivers will go over and above what they should be doing just to be able to get the runs and the work done.
8: Waste Management says it's shifting parts of Auckland to an independent contractor model, but it's incorrect to say they've made staff redundant and re-engaged them as contractors. It says Auckland Council approved the change. Firefighters have been stood down with a 1,300-hectare blaze at Queenstown's Walter Peak, now fully contained. Fire and Emergency says smoke may still be visible as the scrub smoulders. That's news.
0: Hokanui Sport.
8: In sport, All Blacks coach Dave Rennie has confirmed Tyrell Lomax has been dropped for the opening Bledisloe Cup test. The usual first-choice tight head was far from his best on the tour of South Africa and has made way for Fletcher Newell to start and Pasilio Tosi off the bench for Saturday night's contest. Rennie says Lomax has been given some things to look at.
11: We just want more out of him. He's got a clear message around what we need to see, and you know, he's worked really hard this week, and sure that we'll get a response next time he gets an opportunity.
8: Former All Blacks Josh Ioane, Akira Ioane and Sean Stevenson have been named in the Manu Samoa squad for the World Rugby Nations Cup after a three-year international stand down. Injury-plagued centre Rocco Berry has re-signed with the Warriors on a one-year deal for the 2027 season, having not appeared in the NRL at all this year. That's sport. I'm Stuart Willey.
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5: In this update, the coalition would be comfortably re-elected according to a new poll, with opportunity narrowly missing the threshold to enter Parliament. A taxpayers' union Curia poll of 1,000 voters has National at 28.5, down 0.5, while Labour's on 28.2%, bumping up 2.3. It has the Greens on 13.3 and New Zealand First shooting up 3.6 points to 12. ACT is down 1.3 to 9.2%, with Opportunity missing out by a whisker on 4.8%. The Greens say National's welfare policy will stigmatise addiction and keep people in poverty. National's campaigning on randomly drug testing job seeker beneficiaries and, from April 2028, reducing payments for those getting job seeker for two of the last 3 years. A second drug test fail would result in a clinical alcohol and drug assessment. Greens spokesperson Ricardo Menendez-March says addiction should be treated as a public health issue.
6: Not use addiction in our communities, which is a real concern to many, as a way to punch down on people living in poverty.
5: Firefighters have now been stood down, with the 1,300-hectare scrub fire at Queenstown's Walter Peak now fully contained. Fire and Emergency says there could be smouldering for the next few days and smoke may be visible. The blaze broke out in high country above Lake Wakatipu on Tuesday. Investigators will now look to determine the fire's cause and any connection to a controlled burn late last month. Serial rapist Malcolm Adewa is appealing his sentence for an attack in Auckland's Onehunga in the 1980s, calling it excessive. In April, the 73-year-old was given an extra 10 years for raping the 16-year-old on top of his preventative detention sentence. Adewa's lawyer argues it's disproportionate to push out the date he could become eligible for parole by 2.5 years. Christchurch police have found a body believed to be 21-year-old Braden Hepworth, who hadn't been seen since the 3rd of September. Rosie Leishman reports.
7: The body was found as teams searched a residential property on Hereford Street. Detective Inspector Scott Anderson says formal identification is underway with a post-mortem planned for tomorrow. He says the death is being treated as unexplained and officers are concentrating on Hepworth's movements and speaking to people assisting with inquiries.
5: Police are asking anyone with information to contact them after they've announced a homicide investigation in Dargaville into the death of a man found in a house on Hoiadora Street on Wednesday. An epidemiologist says Russian authorities are being opaque about a suspected deadly plague case. A 28-year-old lab worker died days after contracting a pneumonia of unknown origin. Nearly 200 close contacts are being medically observed, and the World Health Organization is demanding more information. Professor Michael Baker says it initially seemed the researcher who worked with plague bacterium was exposed in an accident.
8: Now the story is different, but certainly the local response looks very large, so clearly the authorities here are taking it seriously.
0: Hokanui Sport.
5: In sport, All Blacks coach Dave Rennie has confirmed Tyrell Lomax has been dropped for the opening Bledisloe Cup test. The usual first-choice tight head was far from his best on the tour of South Africa and has made way for Fletcher Newell to start, with Pasilio Tosi coming off the bench at Eden Park on Saturday night. Rennie says Lomax has been given some things to look at.
9: We just want more out of him. He's got a clear message around what we need to see, and you know, he's worked really hard this week and sure that we'll get a response next time he gets an opportunity.
5: A barrage of Barretts will line up for the All Blacks. Former captain Scott shoots straight into the run on side alongside younger brother Geordie and older sibling Bowden, who starts at fullback. Wellington Phoenix men's coach Chris Greenacre is confident of his side's attacking potency ahead of the new A-League football season. Attackers Ifeanyi Eze and Carlo Almiento combined for 15 goals last season, but both have since left the club. Greenacre's looking to share the load.
10: I think we've shown that we can create those moments, and it's about taking those big opportunities, and I do think we've got the players that can do that. It's not down to any one individual. I think goal scoring's collective, you know, from set pieces, from centre-backs. Everyone needs to contribute more.
5: Kiwi Supercars driver Ryan Wood feels more prepared than ever for his third shot at conquering the Bathurst 1000. Wood and last year's co-driver Jaden Ojeda fell from the lead due to a mechanical issue with 20 laps remaining, which opened the door for fellow Kiwi Matthew Payne and Garth Tander. Wood, who's now paired with fellow Kiwi Jackson Evans, says the marathon distance couldn't feel further from the truth when you're behind the wheel.
11: It's 161 laps of basically going as fast as you can. We're just trying to be the quickest car, and that can help set up the race and make it easier. But at the same time, there's so much strategy, so much execution that goes into it, and got to be there where it counts.
5: Qualifying starts this afternoon at 4:10. That's news and sport. I'm Stuart Willie.

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8: In this update, National says drug testing is already normal for a number of jobs, so job seekers should meet the same expectation. The party's promising to randomly drug test job seeker beneficiaries and reduce payments for those on it more than 2 years. Spokesperson Louise Upston says they'll start with 10,000 tests the first year, with more over time.
9: A first failed test will be recorded. A second failed test will trigger a clinical alcohol and drug assessment.
8: Labour wants more planes plying far-flung routes to boost regional competition. Its new aviation policy pledges to make large airlines immediately refund customers for cancellations and to display all fees on fares up front. The party also wants smaller airlines allowed to use airport baggage and check-in infrastructure. Spokesperson Arena Williams says smaller operators need more.
10: We have a proud history in New Zealand of small operators operating on the smell of an oily rag, giving regional customers a better deal. I just want them to be able to compete properly.
8: A person's died after two vehicles collided on South Canterbury's Temuka Orari Highway about 3:30 yesterday afternoon. A 50 km/h speed limit's in place on State Highway 1 at Orari overnight. Christchurch police have found a body believed to be 21-year-old Braden Hepworth, who hadn't been seen since the 3rd of September. Rosie Leishman reports.
11: The body was found as teams searched a residential property on Hereford Street. Detective Inspector Scott Anderson says formal identification is underway with a post-mortem planned for tomorrow. He says the death is being treated as unexplained and officers are concentrating on Hepworth's movements and speaking to people assisting with inquiries.
8: A tight-knit Coromandel community has been rocked by a fatal house fire about this time yesterday. Fire crews found a person dead inside a burning house in Wharekaho, or Simpsons Beach. Police are investigating and say another person at the address got out safely. Thames Coromandel Mayor Peter Revel says it's an awful thing to happen in such a beautiful place.
12: It's a tiny community. For this to happen and for there to be a death as a result is tragic.
8: An advocate says guarding coastlines can be dangerous. From November, collecting shellfish and mussels from Auckland and Coromandel rock pools and intertidal zones is banned. Protect Whangaparoa Rock Pool's founder, Mark Lenton, says fisheries officers, kaitiaki and locals try to stop pools being stripped before the bans. He says enforcement is tough.
13: These guys wear knife-proof vests for a reason, and I've been threatened with a knife on a couple of occasions over the last 2 years.
8: Christchurch City Council says it's putting its best foot forward to land a 20th NRL team. A feasibility study into the bid is complete, but the council won't reveal how long it took or what it covered. It's been working with Southern Sporting Limited for 2 years on the expansion and has set up a working group. Mayor Phil Major says ratepayers will soon see how much the council's prepared to commit, but it's commercially sensitive for now.
4: We can't go out there and start spraying around all the information that we've got together. Otherwise, our competitors might find out. It's just a business thing. We're not wasting ratepayers' money.
0: Hokanui Sport.
8: In sport, coach Dave Rennie has described the All Blacks side named to face the Wallabies on Saturday as the hardest to pick of his tenure. Rennie's had to juggle injuries, naming Damian McKenzie at 10 and Bowden Barrett at fullback, with Richie Moonga out. He's also plumped for Josh Lord and former skipper Scott Barrett in the second row, with Tupou Vaai, Peter Lakai and Wallace Setiti forming the loose forward trio. Rennie says it's been a difficult week finding consensus with fellow selectors Neil Barnes and Sir Graham Henry.
13: We've generally been pretty aligned. We had to have three selection meetings to nail this. And an example would be if you play Toops at six versus lock, that affects a number of people.
8: Taranaki rugby head coach Jared Hoata has revealed the toughest barrier in his first year in the role after taking over from All Blacks assistant Neil Barnes. Hoata says the main part of the job has been manageable, but he's been blindsided by player unavailability.
14: I've never come across an injury toll like we had at the start. And it was just compounded by losing guys like Bradley Slater and Josh Jacob. Is that actually more challenging than the coaching itself? It was just trying to find players really to start the season.
8: The Bulls have met last season's win tally and are heading to Albany for a quarterfinal against North Harbour on Saturday. The Warriors have kept the faith with injury-plagued centre Rocco Berry, re-signing the 25-year-old on a one-year deal for the 2027 NRL season. Berry didn't play first grade this past season, restricted to just 6 appearances for the club's New South Wales Cup side. Spencer Lenu has joined the exodus of Sydney Roosters Premiership stars, with the prop becoming the 5th player to confirm their departure from the grand final side. The 26-year-old's been granted an immediate release from the final year of his contract to join Parramatta. And the Breakers aren't complaining about a brutal travel schedule as they start a near 2-week road trip, with the basketball club legend Dylan Butcher saying itineraries have to take in so many factors, including venue availability. That's News and Sport. I'm Stuart Willey.
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6: In this update, the coalition would be comfortably re-elected, according to a new poll out last night, with opportunity narrowly out of parliament. Here's senior political reporter Azaria Howell.
7: The Taxpayers Union Courier poll has National at 28.5%, down 0.5, while Labor's at 28.2%, up 2.3. It has the Greens on 13.3% and NZ First shot up 3.6 points to 12. ACT is down 1.3 to 9.2. Opportunity misses out by a whisker on 4.8%.
6: Combined, the coalition would have 65 seats, largely rising on a surge in New Zealand First's vote and wasted votes on Opportunity. Consumer NZ worries Labour's promise to require automatic ticket refunds from big airlines for cancelled flights could rob customers of choice. The party's announced policies aiming to make air travel prices more transparent and targeting anti-competitive behaviour. Chief Executive John Duffy says they're concerned refunds could absolve airlines of finding replacement flights.
8: You know, some people will need to get to the destination that they want to go to and they'll be happy to go on the next available flight. So we think that choice should be given to the consumer.
6: Labour reckons National's moving the goalposts because it's behind on job seeker reduction goals. National's promising to randomly drug test job hunting beneficiaries and send them for a drug and alcohol assessment if they fail twice. Labour's Chris Hipkins is accusing National of finding excuses for its inability to create jobs.
9: There are people out there today desperately looking for work. They want to get jobs. They're doing everything right and they can't find jobs.
6: Serial rapist Malcolm Odewa is appealing his sentence for an attack in Auckland's Onehunga in the 1980s, calling it excessive. In April, the 73-year-old was given an extra 10 years for raping a 16-year-old on top of his preventative detention sentence. Odewa's lawyer argues it's disproportionate to push out the date he could become eligible for parole by 2.5 years. Workers First Union claims Auckland rubbish truck drivers are being made redundant, then rehired as contractors. The union says 17 of 23 waste management drivers losing their job will become owner drivers who must buy their own truck. Union organiser Justin Wallace says this is dodgy.
10: It's setting up a model where they'll have contract employees who really will have no employment rights, so they'll have no ability take sick leave, have time off.
6: Waste Management says the claim's incorrect. It says it's shifting to an independent contractor model in parts of South and East Auckland, but it hasn't resulted in workers being made redundant, then re-engaged as contractors. An epidemiologist says a plague bacteria suspected of killing a Russian lab worker in Siberia is unlikely to be a bioweapon. The woman died within days of contracting a pneumonia of unknown origin. Hundreds of close contacts are being monitored, and the World Health Organization is demanding details from Russia. Professor Michael Baker says the lab's known to handle plague bacteria as a reference specimen, and accidents happen.
11: This is, of course, one of the bacteria that has been used as a bioweapon, or at least developed as one. But I think generally there's not so much interest now in those kind of weapons because they're very hard to control.
0: Hokanui Sport.
6: In sport, the All Blacks' former captain's return has squeezed Fabian Holland out of the 23 to face the Wallabies in the Bledisloe Cup opener on Saturday. Scott Barrett and Josh Lord start in the second row with Tupouva'i again at blindside, meaning no lock cover on the bench. Coach Dave Rennie says it was a tough call on Holland.
12: I've been really impressed by the depth we've got in the second row. We've still got quite a lot of young guys. You just look at, say, Shannon and Scooter coming into that pack this morning, and it already looks like it's got more of an edge.
6: A near two-week road trip is taking a toll on the Breakers' basketball playing stocks and finances. They set off to Perth yesterday ahead of Saturday's contest against the Wildcats and will then shift to Sydney before heading to Tasmania. Boss of basketball operations Dylan Butcher says travel costs alone are high.
13: But also the in-betweens, you know, the staying over. A lot of it is equalised through travel pool, through flights and things like that. But we can't just take the standard 11 players. We've had to take 12 on this road trip. And it's important when you've got bodies that are banged up that you have 10 healthy bodies on the court at all times. And sometimes we are stretching that a little bit.
6: Phoenix women's coach Bev Priestman believes competition for places will only improve her side's performances. Wellington have recruited former Football Ferns captain Abby Erceg, current New Zealand attackers Millie Clegg and India Paige Riley, and Australian stalwart Tamika Yallop for the upcoming A-League campaign. With others also set to return from injury early in the new season, Priestman expects some selection headaches.
14: Yes, when players come back, competition for places will be high. But I do know that when that happens, people find another level in themselves. So yes, 100%, I think it's a great place to be.
6: The Phoenix open their campaign against Melbourne City on Sunday week in a repeat of last year's grand final. Former Black Caps Andre Adams and Martin Guptill will join White Ferns interim head coach Dean Brownlee as coaching support for the upcoming T20 series against Australia across the Tasman. That's news and sport. I'm Stuart Willey.
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10: In this update, a bump in support for New Zealand First in a new poll suggests the coalition would have the numbers to form our next government, even with a boost in support for Labour. Both major parties are level on 28% in the Taxpayers Union Curia poll of 1,000 voters, but Opportunity falls just below the 5% threshold. National Social Development spokesperson says drugs are preventing job seekers getting off the benefit. The party's promising to randomly drug test people on the job seeker benefit, doing 10,000 in the first year. Louise Upston says the number of tests would expand depending on how many beneficiaries come back positive. She says it's about getting them work ready.
11: Employers will say they're really keen to take people on, but some of the people that they are presented with can't pass a drug test, and so they can't employ them.
10: ACT says it will maintain onshore and offshore oil and gas exploration and keep deregulating the sector. Its new policy affirms interest in policy changes this term, including fast-tracking mine consents and building an LNG facility. Political reporter Troy Matic has more.
12: ACT wants to remove barriers to building LNG infrastructure, clearer gas storage rules, and to create clearer planning documents for mining government-owned land. Energy and Resources spokesperson Simon Court says responsibly developing resources creates well-paid regional jobs and strengthens domestic supply chains.
10: The Fisheries Minister says it's good to clarify rules on collecting kaimoana as our population changes. From November, recreationally gathering shellfish and mussels from Auckland and Coromandel's rock pools and intertidal zones is banned. Crabs, octopus, prawns, sea cucumbers and squid will have new daily limits. Shane Jones says demographics are changing and everyone needs to get on board with the new rules.
13: Embrace them. If you do not, you will face the full force of the law and the humiliation that comes with that.
10: A climate scientist says New Zealand can't rest on its laurels. A Ministry for Cities, Environment, Regions and Transport report notes carbon dioxide levels are the highest they've been in up to 4.5 million years. Lincoln Agritech principal scientist Roland Stenier says we're making progress, but while New Zealand has about 0.06% of the world's population, we produce 0.17% of global emissions.
14: That doesn't mean we can lean back and point only to others and expect other people around the world to respond and to take action and be just lean back and leave it there.
10: Christchurch's mayor says ratepayers' money isn't being wasted as a bid for an NRL team goes behind closed doors. The City Council's confirmed a feasibility study is complete, but won't reveal how long it took or what it covered. It's already paid a consultant $32,000 to help develop an expansion proposal. Phil Major says a team would cost a lot of money, but he can't say where it would come from.
4: That's where the commercially sensitive bit is. There's people out there that are very keen to assist businesses and that to get things across the line. So all will be revealed, I'm sure, by Christmas.
0: Hokanui Sport.
10: In sport, Dave Rennie doesn't see his first match coaching against the Wallabies as a grudge match. The All Blacks coach was dumped from the Australia role in early 2023, just months out from the World Cup in France. As he prepares to coach the All Blacks in the opening Bledisloe Cup on Saturday, he says he is not the focus.
5: It's not about me. I got no regrets. You know, I got to work with some really good people, people I have a lot of time for, and it's a part of a game that we're involved in, you know. So I enjoyed my time in Japan. I've loved coming back here and working with these guys.
10: Wellington Phoenix men's coach Chris Greenacre is confident of his side's attacking potency ahead of the new A-League football season. Attackers Ifeanyi Eze and Kalu Adamiento combined for 15 goals last season, but both have since left the club. Greenacre's looking to share the load.
15: I think we've shown that we can create those moments, and it's about taking those big opportunities, and I do think we've got the players that can do that. It's not down to any one individual. I think goal scoring is collective, you know, from set pieces, from centre-backs. Everyone needs to contribute more.
10: The Phoenix open their campaign at home against Melbourne Victory on Sunday week. Pre-season drama between Philadelphia 76ers teammates LeBron James and Joel Embiid has been dismissed as fake news. Broadcaster Mike Breen has told a story of how new recruit James scolded Embiid for being late to trainings. King James has replied on social media saying he ain't been late, so stop the lies. While Coach Nurse told reporters Embiid has been impressing in training.
16: He's in great shape. He's been on the practice floor. He's worked very hard. And he looks really great. So it just surprises me that something like that came out right now.
10: The battle for the NRL's Papua New Guinea expansion side, to be called the Chiefs, is set to be decided by a judge, with New Zealand Rugby filing proceedings in the High Court here for a temporary and final stop. The NRL has hit back, saying the New South Wales Blues were in operation well before Auckland's Super Rugby side. That's news and sport. I'm Stuart Willey.
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5: In this update, a bump in support for New Zealand First in a new poll suggests the coalition would have the numbers to form our next government, even with a boost in support for Labour. Both major parties are level on 28% in the Taxpayers Union Curia poll of 1,000 voters, but Opportunity falls just below the 5% threshold. National Social Development spokesperson says drugs are preventing job seekers getting off the benefit. The party's promising to randomly drug test people on the job seeker benefit, doing 10,000 in the first year. Louise Upston says the number of tests would expand depending on how many beneficiaries come back positive. She says it's about getting them work ready.
6: Employers will say they're really keen to take people on, but some of the people that they are presented with can't pass a drug test, and so they can't employ them.
5: ACT says it will maintain onshore and offshore oil and gas exploration and keep deregulating the sector. Its new policy affirms interest in policy changes this term, including fast-tracking mine consents and building an LNG facility. Political reporter Troy Matic has more.
7: ACT wants to remove barriers to building LNG infrastructure, clearer gas storage rules, and to create clearer planning documents for mining government-owned land. Energy and Resources spokesperson Simon Court says responsibly developing resources creates well-paid regional jobs and strengthens domestic supply chains.
5: The Fisheries Minister says it's good to clarify rules on collecting kaimoana as our population changes. From November, recreationally gathering shellfish and mussels from Auckland and Coromandel's rock pools and intertidal zones is banned. Crabs, octopus, prawns, sea cucumbers and squid will have new daily limits. Shane Jones says demographics are changing and everyone needs to get on board with the new rules.
8: Embrace them. If you do not, you will face the full force of the law and the humiliation that comes with that.
5: A climate scientist says New Zealand can't rest on its laurels. A Ministry for Cities, Environment, Regions and Transport report notes carbon dioxide levels are the highest they've been in up to 4.5 million years. Lincoln Agritech principal scientist Roland Stenier says we're making progress, but while New Zealand has about 0.06% of the world's population, we produce 0.17% of global emissions.
9: That doesn't mean we can lean back and point only to others and expect other people around the world to respond and to take action and be just lean back and leave it there.
5: Christchurch's mayor says ratepayers' money isn't being wasted as a bid for an NRL team goes behind closed doors. The city council's confirmed a feasibility study is complete, but won't reveal how long it took or what it covered. It's already paid a consultant $32,000 to help develop an expansion proposal. Phil Major says a team would cost a lot of money, but he can't say where it would come from.
10: That's where the commercially sensitive bit is. There's people out there that are very keen to assist businesses and that to get things across the line. So all will be revealed, I'm sure, by Christmas.
4: Hokanui Sport.
5: In sport, Dave Rennie doesn't see his first match coaching against the Wallabies as a grudge match. The All Blacks coach was dumped from the Australia role in early 2023, just months out from the World Cup in France. As he prepares to coach the All Blacks in the opening Bledisloe Cup on Saturday, he says he is not the focus.
11: It's not about me. I got no regrets. You know, I got to work with some really good people, people I have a lot of time for, and it's a part of a game that we're involved in, you know. So I enjoyed my time in Japan. I've loved coming back here and working with these guys.
5: Wellington Phoenix men's coach Chris Greenacre is confident of his side's attacking potency ahead of the new A-League football season. Attackers Ifeanyi Eze and Kalu Adamiento combined for 15 goals last season, but both have since left the club. Greenacre's looking to share the load.
12: I think we've shown that we can create those moments, and it's about taking those big opportunities, and I do think we've got the players that can do that. It's not down to any one individual. I think goal scoring's collective, you know, from set pieces, from centre-backs. Everyone needs to contribute more.
5: The Phoenix open their campaign at home against Melbourne Victory on Sunday week. Pre-season drama between Philadelphia 76ers teammates LeBron James and Joel Embiid has been dismissed as fake news. Broadcaster Mike Breen has told a story of how new recruit James scolded Embiid for being late to trainings. King James has replied on social media saying he ain't been late, so stop the lies. While Coach Nurse told reporters Embiid has been impressing in training.
13: He's in great shape. He's been on the practice floor. He's worked very hard. And he looks really great. So it just surprises me that something like that came out right now.
5: The battle for the NRL's Papua New Guinea expansion side, to be called the Chiefs, is set to be decided by a judge, with New Zealand Rugby filing proceedings in the High Court here for a temporary and final stop. The NRL has hit back, saying the New South Wales Blues were in operation well before Auckland's Super Rugby side. That's news and sport. I'm Stuart Willey.
4: 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Weather for Southland.
14: Met Service forecast for Southland. The marine forecast for Fovo, northeast 15 knots, but variable 10 knots west of Slope Point to Shelter Point and the sea slight. And weather-wise today, a fine day apart from possible morning fog, evening cloud and southerlies developing this morning, dying out this evening. A high today of 19, a low of 8. Tomorrow, a fine day with light winds, a high of 21, a low of 9. Looking to Sunday, mainly fine. Northerly winds turning westerly in the morning.
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1: Who deserves your vote, New Zealand? We've got the two contenders who want the top job going head-to-head in a live debate. Chris Hipkins, Christopher Luxon, two leaders, two visions for New Zealand. 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Who can you trust? 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
4: In this update, a welfare commentator says Nationals proposed changes to welfare don't go far enough. The party wants to cut into payments for those on the job seeker benefit for more than two of the previous 3 years. It also plans to randomly drug test 10,000 beneficiaries next year. Welfare commentator Lindsay Mitchell says people won't go off the benefit into work until there's an income margin between the two.
5: At the moment, especially in households with children, that margin is virtually non-existent. And while it stays like that, there will be people who just, quite rationally, choose not to work.
4: But the Salvation Army is telling National it's pursuing the wrong track and it's pushed to drug test beneficiaries, saying even the Ministry of Social Development's own report in 2018 found it ineffective and a health approach should be taken instead. Meanwhile, the latest poll has no seats in Parliament for Opportunity and a raise a thin gap between Labour and National, is senior political reporter Azaria Howell.
6: The Taxpayers Union Curia poll has National on 28.5%, followed closely by Labour on 28.2%. The Greens are at 13.3%, NZ First 12 and ACT 9.2%. Opportunity scores 4.8% below the Parliament threshold.
4: Such an outcome would see a comfortable re-election for the coalition. Politicians are being urged to kick the politics out of the push to ban sugary drinks in schools. 19 leading public health organisations have signed a letter in today's New Zealand Medical Journal highlighting harms, including unhealthy weight gain, diabetes, dental issues and adverse behaviour. Lead author and Auckland University senior lecturer Gerhard Sunborn says the policy's easy and would deliver benefits on every front.
7: Unfortunately, it's kind of been at the whim of political influence, but it should be supported regardless of what party you represent, similar to the smoke-free campaign.
4: That's news.
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4: In sport, All Blacks midfielder Quinn Tapaia believes Damien McKenzie will settle quickly after being thrust into the 10 jersey for the opening Bledisloe Cup test against the Wallabies tomorrow night in Auckland. McKenzie was expected to start again at fullback, but Richie Mo'unga's calf tear on Tuesday has seen him move. Tapaia says no one should panic.
10: He'd be fine. He's played 80-odd tests in the jersey and 150-odd Super Rugby games, so he's a seasoned vet. You know, he's carried the weight of the Chiefs for a long time. He's no stranger to pressure.
4: The last test McKenzie missed was the 2023 World Cup opener against France in Paris, a run of 40 straight matches. South African pace bowler Kagiso Rubada is out of the first cricket test against Australia with a hamstring injury. That's sport. I'm Jodie Gill.
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11: Early morning fog melting away to leave a blue sky day across the deep south and west Otago, with light winds coming in the Savo from the south before the cloud rolls back in to blanket the day by early evening. 18 degrees the high for Invercargill, 19 degrees expected as the high for Tapanui, and Gore hoping to reach 20 degrees. Patches of low fog and mist this morning also clearing to a mainly fine Friday across Te Anau before the chance arrives of an afternoon shower or two as gentle southerlies breeze, a high of 21 degrees.
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11: Kia ora, Atamarie. Welcome to Hokanui Breakfast with Chitty for your Friday. Oh yeah, we love an F word around here and that would be one of my faves. What is happening today? We'll catch up and talk sport with Nisbo, property of the week with Julie from Bailey's Real Estate, and then for some Friday fun and chaos, yes, those locker room ladies will be in. Lots of other things to dive into in the meantime though. I'll be back very shortly with your Hokanui Top 6. Right now, it's The Great Expectation. Sena Spyro, it's Hokanui. Good morning.

10 past 6 in Third Eye Blind, know how it is, semi-charm life. It is Hokanui with Chitty, and it's also time for your Hokanui Top 6 just after 6. It's a mix of, well, some fun, some facts, and everything you need to hopefully keep you sharp, keep you savvy, and keep you in the know. Today's episode very proudly brought to you by Statistically Smug Enterprises, the Y2K Relapse Society, and Dips and Associates. Apparently, the secret to happiness might actually be sitting on your lap judging you. A new study looking at 93 countries found that nations with more cats tend to report higher happiness levels. There is a slight complication involving a cat-related parasite, but that seems linked to lower happiness. But researchers reckon wealth probably explains a lot of that. But who's breaking the news to locker room lad Quentin? Not me. Somewhere there is a cat currently enjoying the greatest statistical victory of a lifetime. Halloween trend forecasters reckon this year's costumes will be dominated by everything from Toy Story to Fortnite to Greek mythology and internet horror. Apparently, Y2K fashion is also making a comeback, proving that as a society we've learned absolutely nothing. The real Halloween horror, though, isn't zombies or even demons. It's spending too many hours putting together the perfect costume, only to walk into the party and find three other people had the exact same idea. Researchers are pushing back on the idea that aging is one long downhill slide. While some things slow down, other adults are often better at regulating emotions, focusing on what's important, and letting go of things that don't matter. In other words, aging is the point where wisdom starts replacing drama. It's not that older people have fewer problems, they've just learned most of them aren't worth arguing about in the community Facebook comments section. A naming dispute between New Zealand Rugby and Papua New Guinea's incoming NRL franchise has landed in court over the use of the name Chiefs. On one side, you've got trademarks, branding, and commercial rights. On the other, you've got cultural significance and national identity. It's a complicated legal issue, but somewhere a team of highly paid lawyers is currently billing hours and hours to argue about what people should call a football team. Auckland entrepreneur Jamie Beaton has now collected an astonishing 12 degrees from universities including Harvard, Stanford, Yale and Oxford. Some of us just thought they were dictionaries. Most people celebrate finishing university by promising themselves they'll never study again. Jamie appears to celebrate by enrolling in another degree. At this point, he's not building a CV, he's building a loyalty program. And finally, British adventurer Ash Dykes is preparing to kayak more than 700 kilometres through the Congo Basin, surrounded by hippos, elephants, gorillas, venomous snakes, malaria, dengue fever, and enough insects to make your skin crawl just thinking about it. He's travelling in an inflatable kayak and says part of his strategy is making sure the wildlife know he's there, which feels like a bold approach. Most of us see one swooping magpie and immediately reconsider our route. This guy, Ash Dykes, has looked at a river full of hippos and thought, yep, that'll make a great holiday. We wish him luck. Thoughts and prayers. No thoughts of those insects, though. That is your Hokanui Top 6. Some fun, some facts, and no doubt a few things to argue about.

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0: 6:23 and absolutely no thank you, not Eurythmics. You can keep that. He comes around again. It is Hokanui with Chitty. How do you reckon you'd go in this lineup? Do we love a challenge this much? We'd see ourselves get absolutely smoked. British sprint star Dina Asher-Smith recently took part in one of the more unusual races of her career, a 200 metre sprint against a mobile phone plan. Now, you're thinking, Chitty, what? That would be easy. Well, no, the challenge saw Vodafone attempt to download Dina's 150-song training playlist before she could complete a sprint. The playlist downloaded in just 21.2 seconds, beating not only old Dina on the day, but also the 21.88-second gold medal-winning run she produced at the 2019 World Champs. The playlist, though, because that's quite important, contains nearly 9 hours of music following artists like Queen Bee, Kendrick Lamar and Skepta, and it's also proof that technology is getting seriously quick. Although thankfully athletes still don't have to worry about being replaced by Wi-Fi signals just yet.
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0: 6:60, not giving it up. It is Hokanoi with Chitty. We'll be back after your 6:30 news updates. We'll talk a great day for flying a kite tomorrow. Family-friendly fun in Western Southland. I'll give you all the details. Also have a hopefully final debrief on the fire at Walter Peak. And all going to plan, we'll talk property of the week with Julie Mitchell from Bailey's Real Estate.
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3: In this update, the Salvation Army is telling National it's pursuing the wrong track in its push to drug test beneficiaries. The party wants to introduce 10,000 random tests next year for those on the job seeker benefit. It also wants to reduce payments from April 2028 to people who've collected job seeker payments for two of the previous 3 years. Salvation Army Head of Service Development, Emma Hunter, says drug testing doesn't necessarily drive behaviour change.
4: MSD published in 2018, and it actually determined that the policy was ineffective and that the right response is a health response.
3: But one welfare commentator wants National to go further. Lindsay Mitchell says at the moment there are people who choose not to work because the margin between the benefit and the minimum wage is almost non-existent. Firefighters have been stood down at Queenstown's Walter Peak blaze. The 1,300-hectare scrub fire has now been fully contained. New rules on life jackets come into force around the country today. Everyone on board a vessel up to 6 metres in length must now wear a life jacket. UK police say search warrants they secured to search properties linked to Andrew Mountbatten Windsor were granted incorrectly and must be quashed. But Thames Valley Police say its investigation into allegations of misconduct in public office, which relate to allegations the former Prince Andrew sent government documents to Jeffrey Epstein, remains ongoing. That's news.
0: And your local Hokanui News for Friday morning. As Southland continues to grapple with housing pressures, new figures show short-term rental listings have increased by more than 27% over the past year. While some have raised concerns about the impact on long-term housing supply, regional leaders say the issue is complex. Great South and Southland District Council both believe more evidence is needed before considering regulation, with Southland District Mayor Rob Scott noting short-term accommodation remains an important part of the visitor economy. An Invercargill athletics coach who's spent decades helping young athletes achieve their goals has received national recognition. 84-year-old Lance Smith has been awarded a merit award from Athletics New Zealand for his contribution to the sport. Since moving south more than 20 years ago, Smith has coached athletes to national titles and American University scholarships and says he has no plans to step away from coaching anytime soon. Southland Police are expressing frustration after 20 people were caught drink driving across the region last weekend. 16 of those offenders were detected in Invercargill, with others stopped in Tuatapere, Gore and Tiano. Around 2,000 breath tests were carried out during the three-day operation, with police reminding motorists that roadside drug testing is also now in place across the country. And students and staff at Gore's Marae College have reason to celebrate, with funding confirmed for the next stage of the school's redevelopment. 14 new classrooms will be built as part of stage two of the project, alongside infrastructure upgrades and the removal of more ageing buildings. The work is expected to be completed by the end of 2028 and will allow all students to be based on a single campus for the first time since the formation of the college. That is your local Hokanui News, proudly brought to you by St James Theatre on Oak Street, Gore.
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3: In sport, an ace moment for golfer Dan Hillier during the opening round of the Spanish Open on the European Tour.
6: He's got it. My goodness me. Electric shot and an electric prize.
3: Billy has won a new car worth around $125,000 after sinking a hole-in-one, as you heard there, on the 186-yard par 3, 17th. The ball landed about a foot beyond the pin and meandered back into the cup, leaving a cavernous pitch mark. He's finished with a 4-under par 67 to sit in a share of third, one shot off the lead. New Tennis Australia boss Andrew Abdo's added a fashion show to the three-week Australian Open Grand Slam program. That's sport. I'm Jodie Gill.
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2: Weather for Southland.
0: Early morning fog melting away to leave a blue sky day across the deep south and west Otago, with light winds coming in the Savo from the south before the cloud rolls back in to blanket the day by early evening. 18 degrees the high for Invercargill, 19 degrees expected as the high for Tapanui, and Gore hoping to reach 20 degrees. Patches of low fog and mist this morning also clearing to a mainly fine Friday across Tiano before the chance arrives of an afternoon shower or two as gentle southerlies breeze, a high of 21 degrees.
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0: If you are looking for a fun way to spend your Saturday, we should head out to the Lumsden Kite Day. So that's tomorrow at Northern Southland College grounds at 51 Maria Street between 10 a.m. and 4 p.m. So there's going to be professional kite operators there to help. You can bring your own kite or they will be available to purchase. There'll also be some food and drinks available. It's just a fun day out put on by Northern Southland Community Resource Centre Charitable Trust. So if you are looking for some family fun, nearly the end of the school holidays, head out to Lumsden. It's Kelly Clarkson, Since You Be Gone, it's Hokanui.

6:42, Joel and Peach. It is Hokanui with Chitty, and there is some very welcomed news out of Queenstown with the Walter Peak fire now officially contained and firefighters standing down after a massive week-long operation. The blaze burned through an estimated 1,350 hectares across Walter Peak Station, Cecil Peak Station and surrounding conservation land before crews finally got the upper hand. The exclusion zone for boats has now been lifted, although some people may still notice some smoke and smouldering hotspots over the coming days. Fire emergency says flare-ups will be monitored closely and an aerial inspection is planned for Monday. Then comes the formal investigation into that makes sense, what caused the fire, including whether it was linked to a controlled burnout that was carried out in the area at the end of September. But after a week of dramatic images and anxious watching, I am sure that it is a result everyone will be very much relieved to see.

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0: 8 away from 7, it's Shibuzi, Born to Die. It is Hokanui with Chitty, and she's literally just walked into the room. I'm going to put her straight into the fire. Julie Mitchell from Bailey's Real Estate. Good morning.
1: Good morning, Chitty.
0: How are we?
1: We're good. Fresh morning out there.
0: Yeah, I was just looking out there thinking, man, it's actually getting a wee bit misty, but I think that's going to burn off and we'll have a cracker day. So
1: it's going to be gorgeous.
0: We'll allow it. Hey, what are you up to today?
1: Well, Tyler and I are just off to Queenstown to do our wonderful auction day. We've got 137 Kakapo Street up today.
0: Nice.
1: Yeah, so it's looking really good. Such a beautiful home. Mm. Four bedrooms. Like, it's just a dream home. It's lovely. Absolutely gorgeous. But then don't forget that we have got some lovely sections still available out at Willow Ridge.
0: Oh, Willow Ridge, yep. And yes. What about, did I see a pretty cool wee social media ad for another one in some of the best parts to live in Gore over in East Gore?
1: You did. Yes, we did. We have got a lovely section in Hamilton Street that's 70k. Like, where else can you buy a section for that price?
0: Yeah,
1: and
0: exactly.
1: Get started. So we'd love to sell that section on behalf of those clients. We've got another new section up for sale in Mitre Street, looking over the deer park.
0: Oh, yes, yep.
1: So if you want to pretend you're playing rural, but, you know, you've got all the comforts of being in town, that's the
0: best mix.
1: I know. It's just been such a busy week this week. Multiple offers coming in on properties, those lovely properties in Churchill Ave. Mm-hmm. They have the deadlines closed on last week and then this week, and 8 offers on those properties.
0: Wow, that's good.
1: Great, it's great. Great investment in Southland and in Gore.
0: Yeah.
1: Good place to live.
0: Are you still doing your midweek open homes? Did you have one yesterday?
1: We didn't have any yesterday because we were getting ready for the auction today, but we'll be doing the same next week.
0: Okay, and then any over the weekend?
1: No, going to have a little weekend off. But
0: good.
1: Give me a call. I'm available. Give me a call. We'd love to catch up with you. We are looking for properties right across the board at the moment because we've had so many offers on other properties. So we're looking for anything in around that 500,000, 500,000 to 600,000, top end, sort of that 900,000 to 1,000,000. We're desperately looking for those properties.
0: So if you are even just thinking about having a conversation, thinking about buying or selling, get in touch with Julie and Tyler and the team at Bailey's, and they'll be more than happy to walk and talk you through it. All the best. Safe travels.
1: Thanks,
0: up the road.
1: Chitty. Thank you.
0: And get
1: Have
0: it sold. Goo Goo Dolls taking us to your 7 o'clock news on Hokanui.

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6: In this update, some advice from a health expert to be realistic about politicians' health policies. The latest NZ Medical Journal editorial reviews various parties' election promises and urges New Zealanders to keep four things in mind. Promises aren't outcomes, workforce is the biggest constraint, health needs a whole system approach, and policies should be measured to see if they would actually work. Author and Medical Journal editor Frank Frizzell says people should be critical.
7: Election promises are easy to make. To deliver. It's really critical to think, do we have the resources for this? And I don't just mean money, I mean the staff and the infrastructure.
6: The lead up to the election is reigniting calls to officially rid our schools of sugary drinks. A letter in today's journal, signed by 19 public health organisations, is urging politicians to band together and commit to a ban. Consumer NZ's welcoming Labor's policy aiming for air travel price transparency. The party wants to force airlines to show real-time airfares and fees up front and require automatic refunds from big airlines when they cancel or significantly change flights. Chief Executive John Duffy says a lot of people don't know their rights when a flight is cancelled or significantly changed. Meanwhile, jumps in support for Labour and NZ First in the latest poll. National tops the Taxpayers Union Courier poll but falls 0.5% to 28.5%. Labour's nipping at its heels on 28.2%, rising 2.3%. Is senior political reporter Azaria Howell.
8: The Greens have slipped 0.6 to 13.3%, and NZ First has rocketed up 3.6 points to 12%. ACT is down 1.3 to 9.2%, and Opportunity's 4.8% doesn't get it into Parliament.
6: On these numbers, the Coalition would retain power. That's news.
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6: In sport, golfer Daniel Hillier has won an electric car worth around $125,000 after sinking a hole-in-one on the 186-yard par 3 17th during the opening round of the Spanish Open on the European Tour. He's finished with a 4-under par 67 to sit in a share of third, one shot off the lead. 61-year-old Canadian woman Donna Jean Wilde has broken her own record after holding a plank for 5 hours and 7 seconds at the World Senior Games in Utah. Fans were in awe.
11: Amazing. I usually go for 60 seconds. I mean...
6: Judges rotated through hour-long shifts as Wilde channeled her inner park bench. That's sport. I'm Jodie Gill.
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12: Early morning fog melting away to leave a blue sky day across the deep south and west Otago, with light winds coming in the Savo from the south before the cloud rolls back in to blanket the day by early evening. 18 degrees the high for Invercargill, 19 degrees expected as the high for Tapanui, and Gore hoping to reach 20 degrees. Patches of low fog and mist this morning also clearing to a mainly fine Friday across Tiano before the chance arrives of an afternoon shower or two as gentle southerlies breeze, a high of 21 degrees.
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12: Right, I'm going to do the draw for this today. So if you want a chance to win, you need to text in now to 5009, keyword Fairlight, and your name. It is an incredible book all about Fairlight Station and Captain John Howe. So Marie Hill Harper, they are the owners of Fairlight Station. You might have seen an article about Marie and her husband earlier this week in the Southland Times. Might have actually been, no, Monday I think it was. Well, pretty much she is an incredible human. We talked to her a couple of weeks ago as well, and this book tells the dramatic story of the 1880s of Otago Southland through the life of one remarkable mariner, and that was Captain John Howe. And it also dives into where life was like when it was the near extinction of the local whale populations, driven by intensive whaling in those early to mid-1880s, and how Captain John Howe transformed that southern frontier founded on a sea-based economy into what we know now, a thriving pastoral establishment by founding Fairlight Station. Fairlight, your name, 5009. Honestly, it's a beautiful book. It is the kind of book that you'd put on the coffee table and every single visitor would pick it up and be like, whoa, 5009, got to be in to win. She's still looking. It's Ray on Hokanui.

I mean, at this point, he's doing better than us. 7:13, Jimmy Cliff. It is Hokonui with Chitty. Are Kiwi households actually feeling wealthier? Well, the latest Stats NZ figures are a bit of a mixed bag. Household net wealth fell by $8.4 billion, or by 0.3% in the last 3 months to June, leaving total household wealth at $2.59 trillion. That's a lot of money. But, B-U-T, a big old but, compared to last year this time, we're still 1.9% better off overall. The biggest reason for that quarterly drop was housing and land values, which fell by $16.6 billion or 1.4%. Financial wealth, on the other hand, increased by 0.6% to $1.39 trillion, with a T helped by strong growth in things like superannuation. Household disposable income also up 5.2% over the year, with self-employed income jumping 12%, partially reflecting strong returns in agriculture. Relevant, right? But there is a catch.

0: course there is. Can't go fishing successfully without a catch. The amount households are spending on interest has started rising again for the first time in 2 years as mortgage rates begin to move higher. Economists say that while falling house prices aren't necessarily hurting most people directly, the biggest issues is the cost of everyday essentials and how far people's incomes are stretching. So while the numbers suggest we're technically wealthier than a year ago, that doesn't necessarily mean people are feeling wealthier. And there's a pretty big difference between the two.
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0: 7:22, it's Katy Perry on Hoka Nui. I want to always say it's Katy Perry on Hoka Nui. She's not British, but she should be with a name like that. Anyway, it's Friday. The wheels on the bus fall off about now, off about now, off about now. New Zealand's modified vehicle certification industry is facing a succession challenge, with almost a third of certifiers nearing retirement. The Low Volume Vehicle Technical Association says more than a dozen certifiers could leave in coming years, creating potentially delays for people wanting their modified vehicles approved for road use. Now, around 6,000 vehicles are certified annually, ranging from drift cars, hot rods, through to heavy modified work vehicles. They're more safer. Said me and the noises that come out of my mouth. Industry leaders are now encouraging passionate car enthusiasts with strong technical knowledge to consider becoming certifiers themselves. Apparently, there's never been a better time to turn a love of tinkering in the shed into a career.
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0: morning, it's 7:30 Hokanui News. So get out of here, girl. Let's have a look and see what's coming our way for the next 5 days.
1: Hokanui's five-day forecast with Twin Farm Tefrom and Softex. The proof is in the progeny. Tefrom.co.nz.
0: It's actually looking not too darn bad. Not too darn shabby at all, my friend. Tomorrow, a high of 21 degrees, fine, and some northeasterlies developing by mid-morning. Sunday, 22, mainly fine. Then the chance of a shower at night, but it's allowed, with westerlies also developing in the morning. Monday, 23, fine. Northwesterlies in the afternoon picking up for a bit. Tuesday, 21, partly cloudy, a little rain with heavy falls developing in the afternoon, and northwesterlies are easing off at the same time. Wednesday, PSA, anything can happen between now and then, but at this stage, 13, rain and southeasterlies. Before 8 on Hokanui, where's the morning going? We'll catch up and talk sport with Nisbo. Also, a couple of other things that I can't find my piece of paper, so I'll go find that, and then we'll be back.
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3: In this update, worries Labor's latest election promise will push airlines out of the market. The party wants to require airlines to publish airfares, including every fee up front, making the full cost clear. It would mandate automatic refunds when big airlines like Air New Zealand and Jetstar cancel or significantly change flights, and for them to publish data on cancellations and delays. Aviation commentator Irene King says this will only add commercial pressure.
4: Airlines don't want to cancel their services. They generally do it because they are forced to. It's not a discretionary option.
3: A push for officials to take a more targeted approach to protecting children from the flu next season. Vaccines for children from 6 months to 5 years were funded from the start of September. Paediatrician Owen Sinclair hopes efforts extend into early childhood centres next year.
5: The groups that suffer the highest rates are Māori and Pacific, the very young and the very old. So the challenge will be getting it into those groups, which we struggle with in New Zealand.
3: Energy's fast becoming a worry for many of our businesses. ASB's new survey of more than 400 business leaders reveals it's now the second biggest concern behind general economic uncertainty. New rules on life jackets come into force around the country today. Everyone on board a vessel up to 6 metres in length must now wear a life jacket. On average, 17 Kiwis die in boating accidents each year, 95% of them male. That's news.
0: And your local Hokanui News for Friday morning. As Southland continues to grapple with housing pressures, new figures show short-term rental listings have increased by more than 27% over the past year. While some have raised concerns about the impact on long-term housing supply, regional leaders say the issue is complex. Great South and Southland District Council both believe more evidence is needed before considering regulation, with Southland District Mayor Rob Scott noting short-term accommodation remains an important part of the visitor economy. An Invercargill athletics coach who's spent decades helping young athletes achieve their goals has received national recognition. 84-year-old Lance Smith has been awarded a merit award from Athletics New Zealand for his contribution to the sport. Since moving south more than 20 years ago, Smith has coached athletes to national titles and American University scholarships and says he has no plans to step away from coaching anytime soon. Southland Police are expressing frustration after 20 people were caught drink driving across the region last weekend. 16 of those offenders were detected in Invercargill, with others stopped in Tuatapere, Gore and Tiano. Around 2,000 breath tests were carried out during the three-day operation, with police reminding motorists that roadside drug testing is also now in place across the country. And students and staff at Gore's Marae College have reason to celebrate, with funding confirmed for the next stage of the school's redevelopment. 14 new classrooms will be built as part of stage two of the project, alongside infrastructure upgrades and the removal of more ageing buildings. The work is expected to be completed by the end of 2028 and will allow all students to be based on a single campus for the first time since the formation of the college. That is your local Hokanui News, proudly brought to you by St. James Theatre on Oak Street, Goa.
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3: In sport, All Blacks midfielder Quinn Tapaia believes Damian McKenzie will settle quickly after being thrust into the 10 jersey for the opening Bledisloe Cup test against the Wallabies tomorrow night in Auckland. That follows Richie Mwanga's calf tear. Tapaia says no one should panic because McKenzie is no stranger to pressure. Departing Rooster, Connor Watson has almost given a finger to the team's NRL winning cause. In a piece of delicate goldsmith surgery, he's had a premiership ring extricated from his right hand. The jewellery got stuck and he couldn't dislodge the pesky bauble himself. Watson was denied the chance to play in the final against the Knights due to concussion. By way of consolation, coach Trent Robinson gifted the 30-year-old his own ring. That's sport. I'm Jodie Gill.
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1: Weather for Southland.
0: Early morning fog melting away to leave a blue sky day across the deep south and west Otago, with light winds coming in the Savo from the south before the cloud rolls back in to blanket the day by early evening. 18 degrees the high for Invercargill, 19 degrees expected as the high for Tapanui, and Goa hoping to reach 20 degrees. Patches of low fog and mist this morning also clearing to a mainly fine Friday across Tiano before the chance arrives of an afternoon shower or two as gentle southerlies breeze, a high of 21 degrees.
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0: If you haven't had a chance yet to go check out 50 Fish, every trout tells a different story at the Maroa Centre at Norfolk Street, then you absolutely need to go and do it. This is Southland Gallery's latest fundraiser, is a collaborative exhibition and fundraising project celebrating creativity, community and our connection to the river. So artists and local personalities, guess which one I fall under? Definitely not the artist, have been invited to transform a simple brown trout silhouette into an original artwork. And they're actually all so cool. Some painted on it, some drew on it, some carved it, some sculpted it, and some of us embellished it. So over 50 fish are now on display at the Marae Centre. All fish are going to be auctioned off on the 30th of October. You've got between now and then to go check them out. You can also do some pre-bidding if you like. Tickets to the auction night are on sale now. Honestly, it is such a cool thing. Go check it out and support our Eastern Southland Art Gallery and the Marae Centre. Can't stop. Then we're going to talk sport with Nisbo. It's the Red Hot Chili Peppers on Hokanui.

0: Can't stop the spirits when I need you. This life is more than just a read-through.
1: From wool handling to waking up Southland, your local breakfast. Hokanui Breakfast with Chitty.

0: Just gone 7:45. It's Coterie on Hokanoi with Chitty, and it's also time to catch up and talk some sport with Nisbo. Good morning.
1: G'day, Chitty.
0: Having a wee look at the NPC, quarterfinal time already. The first one tonight is Northland Tasman. Then tomorrow at 4:05, Otago take on Hawke's Bay, which I think will be a ding-dong. Then North Harbour Taranaki tomorrow as well. Sunday, Canterbury Waikato. Who are we going to see in the semis, Nisbo?
1: Oh, boy. Yeah, look, it's very interesting. It's one of the most even competition I think I've ever seen. I think, obviously, a home advantage means a lot in these games, so I wouldn't be at all surprised to see Northland go through. I think a team to keep an eye on, even though I think they're away from home, is Taranaki. They have got really good depth there. There's no doubt about it, even though they won't have the Barretts as they did last week. I think they're a team to keep an eye on. Otago as well, against Hawke's Bay. I think Otago are a big chance to go all the way this year, even though they've had the odd disappointment, but every team has. There hasn't been one real standout team in this competition, and that's what makes it so compelling.
0: Oh, 100%. But speaking of the Barretts, 1-2-3 named in the starting lineup for the All Blacks ahead of the Bledisloe on Saturday.
1: Yeah. I mean, there's a couple of talking points there. Scott Barrett coming straight back, I imagine, at the expense of Fabian Holland. I'm not quite sure why Fabian Holland's not there. That's a really strange decision in my view. So we'll see how that pans out. And, of course, Bowden going back to fullback because Damien McKenzie is covering the 10. It'll be a very interesting test match, this. And, you know, I think if Australia's ever got a chance to beat that Eden Park hoodoo, might be this week. They come into the test match 5-0 under Les Kiss, and playing pretty damn well. And we just look a little bit vulnerable, but, you know, I think probably we get through, but it's going to be damn interesting.
0: It certainly is. I also saw this morning, Nisbo, that New Zealand golfer Daniel Hillier got a hole-in-one, so that has helped him have an incredible start and make a statement in the opening round of the DP World Tour event over in Spain.
1: Yeah, fantastic, eh? I don't know what he's going to do with it, drive around Europe or sell it or what the hell he's going to do. But nevertheless, he shot a 67 too, which is 4 under the card, which means he's very much in contention. So if he kicks on and makes a few bucks at the actual tournament, plus the car, he's had a pretty good week.
0: Yeah, imagine getting a hole-in-one, first of all, that's amazing, and then also winning a car for your efforts. So, yeah, not a bad week at all.
1: Oh, not at all. Blimey, yeah, he's playing well, Daniel Hillier, and, you know, so he's cracked a few tournaments already, and he's been very prominent in the ones that he hasn't won.
0: Exactly. On Sunday, you might be a little bit busy to keep both eyes on Bathurst. You'll be knee-deep in water trying to get some white bait, but do you think this will be, you know, another cracker weekend? It is one of the biggest weekends on the Supercars calendar.
1: Yeah, well, Kiwi won it last year, Matt Payne and his co-driver. So he'd be one of the favourites for sure. We've got plenty of Kiwis driving. Ryan Wood's another one. Richie Stanaway's another one. I think he's won it before. So there's a hell of a lot of interest for Kiwis, and if you've got a spare half, sort of 6 or 7 hours to sit and watch it, it's pretty compelling viewing, I must say.
0: Hey, I'll let you have a wonderful weekend chasing whitebait, Nisbo, and we will catch up next Friday, and we'll know all of these results, and we'll have plenty to yarn about then.
1: We will too. Okay, see you later, Chitty.
0: Happy whitebaiting.
1: Cheers.
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8: If getting out on the water floats your boat, talk to the good guys at Steve Gooding Marine about the latest addition to their range, Surtees Alloy Boats. Steve Gooding Marine are now the local dealers for the most awarded aluminium boats in New Zealand. The performance of Surtees boats has been described as beyond expectation. 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
10: In this update, a push for the public to properly scrutinise politicians' health promises and remember the limitations. The latest NZ Medical Journal editorial reviews various parties' health policies. It's urging New Zealanders to remember that promises aren't outcomes and they should be measured on achievability based on resources. Author and journal editor Professor Frank Frizzell says it's worth noting bigger parties are often more conservative as they're more likely to have to deliver.
11: The smaller parties are often a bit more exuberant and often make promises which they're unlikely to have to deliver on, so therefore they can promise what they want.
10: Meanwhile, potential benefits for both consumers and airlines in Labor's aviation policy. The party wants to make large airlines immediately refund customers after cancellations and for them to publish data on cancellations and delays. It would also require them to display all fees on airfares up front. Consumer NZ CEO John Duffy says this could help out travellers, ultimately driving up competition.
12: If you know that a particular airline performs extremely badly and is unreliable, you might choose to fly with an alternative airline.
10: A youth-led push to get young Kiwis enrolled to vote is hitting the road. Around 37% of 18 to 24-year-olds aren't enrolled to vote, with On A Roll starting a week-long hikoi from Wellington to Otara. And the latest poll has no seats in Parliament for Opportunity and a razor-thin gap between Labour and National. Without Opportunity in the mix, if numbers from the Taxpayers Union Courier poll come to pass, the coalition would be returned with a 10-seat majority. The new Dunedin Hospital outpatient building will welcome its first patients on Monday. The five-storey, 15,000 square metre Whare Matutu is the first completed clinical building in the new Dunedin Hospital project. It brings specialist outpatient, diagnostic and day procedure services together with new digital check-in and signage technology. That's news.
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10: In sport, Wallabies coach Les Kiss has underlined the importance of his first test in charge against the All Blacks tomorrow night. Kiss took over the reins from Joe Smith in July and is undefeated through three internationals. As Australia looked to end a variety of unfriendly records, chiefly 24 years without the Bledisloe Cup and a 40-year drought against New Zealand at Auckland's Eden Park, Kiss says the fixture resonates.
16: It's not just another game. It's a big game, definitely. You know, they're the team I have huge respect for, and I know our team do.
10: Golfer Daniel Hilliers won an electric car worth around $125,000 after sinking a hole-in-one during the first round of the Spanish Open on the European Tour. That's sport. I'm Jodie Gill.
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0: Early morning fog melting away to leave a blue sky day across the deep south and west Otago, with light winds coming in the Savo from the south before the cloud rolls back in to blanket the day by early evening. 18 degrees the high for Invercargill, 19 degrees expected as the high for Tapanui, and Gore hoping to reach 20 degrees. Patches of low fog and mist this morning also clearing to a mainly fine Friday across Tiano before the chance arrives of an afternoon shower or two as gentle southerlies breeze, a high of 21 degrees.
15: 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Your local breakfast from the heart of Gore. Hokanui Breakfast with Chitty and Regional Ford.
0: Very shortly, we will catch up with our locker room ladies. In the meantime, I want to give a shout out to the Winton Football Club, who has capped off a historic season by winning the Southland Premier League title for the second year running. The championship come down to the final game of the season against Old Boys from Winton, holding their nerve to secure the Donald Gray Trophy and complete an extraordinary four trophy sweep for the year. Unreal. These two are comparing, I don't know, what are you comparing, you two?
17: Here. Luscious locks, and I've got the best.
18: Oh, no, you haven't.
0: So, two of the best hairdressers in Gore are in the studio, and Wirrily as well. We'll see what they have to say very shortly. In the meantime, it's Justin Timberlake. He's bringing Sexy back. It's Hokanui.

0: 8:13, it's Alex Warren on Hokanui. I've missed something, but we'll find out what that was.
1: Bringing the sass, the laughs, and the real talk, it's time for the Locker Room Ladies on Hokanui. Thanks to Quinn's Unichem Pharmacy, where parking is a breeze.
0: We say good morning to Shirley, Taryn, and Kim. And we've also got a wee background cruise here as well. He might step up to the plate at some stage. A very brave lad in a room full of ladies. So we'll see how that plays out. What happened, Kim?
2: Well, you said you were getting a knee surgery and you might not be back for a while. And I says, well, you can do this job sitting down, mate.
3: And I was going to say, but we'd have to carry her up the stairs.
2: We'll get you one of those wee electric.
0: So first of all, good morning.
4: Good morning.
0: Second of all, have you been talking to my boss? Third of all,
2: maybe.
0: You got to. Do you know it's actually illegal to drive following surgery without medical clearance?
2: I know, funny you should say that. Because I know a lot of people that too. You know, just in moon boots and they get out of a car and they're in a moon boot and I'm like, you're not going to get insurance.
0: So if I can, A, get up the stairs.
5: All right, there's no need to get antsy.
0: B, drive safely. C, how am I going to sit down in here?
2: Okay, all right, then calm down. Good luck with your surgery.
5: Ask her if she can do her job after surgery.
2: Yeah, we'll have to.
0: Anyway, as you can tell, that's quite, if there was a knife in here, you could probably cut the ear. This is going to be quite the discussion as it was in our locker room chat yesterday when we were talking about what we were going to talk about. So, Shirley, you brought this to the table, so I'll let you explain.
3: We went to WOW in Wellington last weekend, and it's always WOW, Kim, you've been like, and it just gets better and better and better. And we were so lucky that we were last weekend and not the weekend before, because of course they had that horrific tragedy where one of their family, one of the guys that had been with the WOW team for 12 years, had a medical event at the arena and died. And they had to cancel the Friday night show and the Saturday matinee.

0: I've been reading the comments on Facebook and in two minds about how we feel about it. Because for me, like the weekend, while we've been lucky enough to go a few times, it's a costly weekend. It's like it can be $1,000 just to get the accommodation, flights, something to wear. That's without a wine or a meal. So you get there, you plan it, and to be cancelled is horrific. I don't know what the answer is. It was a monumental, absolute shite show for everybody.
1: This didn't even affect you.
0: No, it did not. It did not. Yeah.
1: Imagine how you would have reacted if it was your weekend.
0: Exactly. But we were really, really lucky. Like three of us went up. It was our 70th birthdays. I actually told someone that in a conversation in February last year. They wrote it down. They came and got us out of our seats and took us to a little exclusive bar that they have for a special drink, which was really nice. I thanked them in an email the other day. Got this fabulous email back to say how it has affected the whole team so badly, because for the first time ever in their lives, they've had aggravation and, you know, bad reviews and bad reports. That's, and he said, it's taken its toll.
1: I don't think that's on Team Well. I think that's on the people that need they can be gutted for themselves at the same time. But at the end of the day, Well did exactly what they should have done.
2: Yeah, how do you write, get your keyboard out, your keyboard warrior, and write a negative comment when someone has lost their life that's affected everybody that's worked with them for 12 years? What concept in your brain are you even thinking to get on there and abuse people when somebody's lost their life?
0: A lot of people need
2: to think about others before yourself. I'm sorry, I'm like, I would have just got on the plonk in Wellington and wouldn't have worried about going to the show.
1: We all know that.
3: Yeah, I think the thing is people don't think before they start typing, and I think they do it in the spur of the moment. Obviously angry, upset, gutted, but yeah, like equally, someone's lost their life, people that, like, their family is just distraught over this, and you want to be gutted that you miss out on a show.
1: Yeah, there's things that sometimes you can just think in your head that don't have to come out of your mouth, and I think if more people took a page out of that book, well, we'd probably have nothing to talk about.
0: That's a really good point. What did people do before?
2: Said it to people's faces instead of crap.
0: Did they though? Didn't they keep it to themselves?
1: I don't know, but we'll ponder on that while we pay for the show and play some ads. More from the Locker Room Ladies shortly on Hokanui.
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0: 8:25, what a man gotta do. It's the Jonas Brothers hooking away with Chitty. We've got our locker room ladies in this morning, thanks to Quinns. We've also got a guest appearance, locker lad, Cruz. He is Tyler's cousin. He thought he'd step up to the plate while Tyler is away today selling houses. Before we go into the 8:30 news, a quick round of vibe and unsubscribe. Tara, new start, what are we doing?
1: I am unsubscribing from long car rides. We went to Alex. I know it's not long, but I get car sick. Excuse me. Shush, it's my turn to speak. I went to Alex and I get car sick and I'm just not vibing that. I wish you could fly from Gore to Alex.
2: That'd be great. Me too, girl.
0: Yeah.
2: Me too.
3: That is pathetic, but I get car sick too, so I'll give you that.
4: I'll definitely go with that. I'd love to fly from Gore to Arrowtown.
0: I'm unsubscribing time going so fast. Apart from car rides, they can continue to go quite fast. I just mean, like, all of a sudden, we're nearly December.
3: I know, and Christmas decorations are out.
4: Mm-hmm.
3: I'm vibing, tidying.
4: No, you haven't got to unsubscribe first.
3: I'm unsubscribing.
4: Yeah, got to unsubscribe
3: first. Have I got one?
4: Yeah. Well, I'm unsubscribing to feeling old and worn out. I've had my beautiful granddaughter staying with me this week and I've loved every minute of it, but I just wish I was 10 years younger.
0: I thought you were going to say, I wish I was 10.
3: So do we all. I'm going to take her one as well.
0: Cruz?
5: I'm also unsubscribing long car rides because I've just travelled from Hokitika all the way to Dunedin.
4: That's a long car ride.
3: Oh, yeah, that's a little bit longer. And you get car sick on that one because that's crazy. Yeah. Don't you get sick of those one-lane bridges? How many are there, 50?
5: Probably.
3: Yeah.
5: It took us almost 9 hours.
0: I could have gone to Alex there and back a few times. And what are we vibing? I'll go first. I've got a couple. 50 Fish at the Eastern Southland Art Gallery. Some local artists and personalities have painted some fish. Going to get auctioned off at the end of the month. Go check it out. It is such a cool thing. It's a fundraiser for Marae Centre. And, of course, my other vibe is next Friday evening, the Open Country Matoda Valley Milk Hokanui Cultural Feast. Jeez. On at the Gore Multisports Complex. Thanks. She's the MC, she should know. And it's just so much fun. Free to enter, free kids activities, bring some cash and buy from our local community who are there as stall holders.
3: Love that day. Especially go hungry. I mean, go to it hungry.
4: I am vibing to the two guys that came and fixed my oven yesterday and put a light in it. Seriously, it's a game changer. I haven't been able to see what I've been cooking for over a year.
3: I absolutely wet my pants when I read that. Like, can you not just do that yourself? Does it not? Is it not that easy?
4: I had a new bulb. Had to get a new bulb.
3: Oh, okay.
4: Yeah.
3: I am vibing to tidying your drawers. I never knew I had that many knickers. Like, they've been hiding under everything. And I've found socks that I have lost for so long, and I am so happy to find those pair of socks.
4: Are your knickers folded nicely now?
1: Yes. I am vibing. Kim just said a really mean thing to me, and I just made her say three nice things to me. So that's what I'm vibing right now.
5: Wasn't that mean? I'm vibing to... Oh, I had a really nice shower last night. My auntie, she's got really good water pressure, and I've been staying in the holiday park that's had really Bundy...
0: Hey, nothing beats
4: clean that shower.
5: Yeah.
0: Nothing beats a good high pressure shower. On with you, Cruz. After your 8:30 news, we'll have one more round of fun with our locker room ladies and Cruz on Hokanui.
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12: In this update, a suggestion Nationals proposed changes for JobSeeker beneficiaries could push more children into poverty. The party wants to introduce 10,000 random drug tests for job hunting beneficiaries. It also wants to reduce payments from April 2028 for people who have collected it for two of the previous 3 years, with a smaller cut for those with children. Salvation Army Head of Service Development Emma Hunter says benefit reductions can cause suffering for both the beneficiary and their dependents.
13: When we have 169,000 children in material hardship, these kind of decisions risk driving more children into that situation. And we know that the experience of material hardship can be lifelong.
12: Businesses are calling for more certainty amidst the closure of yet another manufacturing plant. Tokyo-listed company Harima Chemicals will withdraw from New Zealand subsidiary Lauter NZ and stop production at its Mount Maunganui plant next year. 45 jobs are at risk. A boost to flu protections for our little ones in response to a surge in winter cases, jabs became fully funded in September for children aged 6 months to 5 years old. Health New Zealand says vaccines are still important, even for those who have already had flu this season, with doses available into the new year. Police are appealing for information after the discovery of a mysterious large pool of human blood in Wellington. Officers were called to Coote Street in Rangitai on Sunday night to reports of blood in a pedestrian tunnel. That's news.
0: In your local Hokanui News for Friday morning. As Southland continues to grapple with housing pressures, new figures show short-term rental listings have increased by more than 27% over the past year. While some have raised concerns about the impact on long-term housing supply, regional leaders say the issue is complex. Great South and Southland District Council both believe more evidence is needed before considering regulation, with Southland District Mayor Rob Scott noting short-term accommodation remains an important part of the visitor economy. An Invercargill athletics coach who's spent decades helping young athletes achieve their goals has received national recognition. 84-year-old Lance Smith has been awarded a merit award from Athletics New Zealand for his contribution to the sport. Since moving south more than 20 years ago, Smith has coached athletes to national titles and American University scholarships and says he has no plans to step away from coaching anytime soon. Southland Police are expressing frustration after 20 people were caught drink driving across the region last weekend. 16 of those offenders were detected in Invercargill, with others stopped in Tuatapere, Gore and Tiano. Around 2,000 breath tests were carried out during the three-day operation, with police reminding motorists that roadside drug testing is also now in place across the country. And students and staff at Gore's Maroa College have reason to celebrate, with funding confirmed for the next stage of the school's redevelopment. 14 new classrooms will be built as part of stage two of the project, alongside infrastructure upgrades and the removal of more ageing buildings. The work is expected to be completed by the end of 2028 and will allow all students to be based on a single campus for the first time since the formation of the college. That is your local Hokanui News, proudly brought to you by St James Theatre on Oak Street, Gore.
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12: In sport, Damien McKenzie's welcomed the chance to return to the 10 jersey for tomorrow's Bledisloe Cup rugby opener against the Wallabies in Auckland. Richie Mwanga was named internally at first five, but succumbed to a calf injury on Tuesday. McKenzie has started all seven tests in Dave Rennie's coaching era at fullback, but says he's had enough time to get across the detail for a positional switch.
15: I had a couple of opportunities to run at 10 throughout the week and, you know, feeling good, feeling ready to go and confident with the way we're going about things and looking forward to the challenge.
12: Formula One driver Valtteri Bottas has reached Singapore for this weekend's Grand Prix after a 419-kilometre, four-day journey via bike from Sepang. His adventure included bunny-hopping a snake and evading a rogue pooch. That's sport. I'm Jodie Gill.
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18: Early morning fog melting away to leave a blue sky day across the deep south and west Otago, with light winds coming in the Savo from the south before the cloud rolls back in to blanket the day by early evening. 18 degrees the high for Invercargill, 19 degrees expected as the high for Tapanui, and Gore hoping to reach 20 degrees. Patches of low fog and mist this morning also clearing to a mainly fine Friday across Tiano before the chance arrives of an afternoon shower or two as gentle southerlies breeze, a high of 21 degrees.
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0: As we have the locker room ladies in, thanks to Quinn's Unichem Pharmacy, before they head out the door, we've also got young Cruz, who is locker room lady Tyler's cousin. Hey, did you any regrets saying you'll come in and hang out with the ladies this morning?
19: A wee bit.
3: Oh, don't be so ridiculous.
4: He's loved every minute of it.
0: Well, I thought now that you've seen how we get so wound up around each other, but we're still friends, let's see if we all agree when we play a quick round of Would You Rather. Everybody know how this works?
3: Yes.
0: Would you rather have the power to reverse time 5 minutes each day or fast forward time by an hour each day?
4: Rewind.
3: Rewind.
19: Fast forward.
1: Rewind.
0: Interesting.
3: Oh, see, the younger one says fast forward.
4: He's going to be 15, he wants to be 18.
0: Yeah, what is that your reason?
19: So school goes by faster.
0: Fair. Would you rather only be allowed to use spoons or only be allowed to use knives for the rest of your life?
3: Spoons.
4: Spoons.
19: Spoon.
1: Knives.
0: Why?
1: So I can cut and eat with a knife.
3: You can cut with a spoon.
1: Yeah, that's so sharp.
0: Would you rather have the power to make anyone instantly like you or the power to turn eggs into gold?
1: Eggs into gold.
3: Eggs into gold.
4: Everybody loves me. Eggs into gold.
19: People like me.
3: Oh, see, that's another 15-year-old comment, isn't it? I feel sad for him now.
1: Oh. What? That's a nice thing.
3: But that's all 15-year-olds. Right, let's go.
0: Would you rather be a professional athlete in your least favourite sport or mediocre performer in your favourite sport?
1: Oh, mediocre in my favourite.
3: No way. I'll take the first one. What was it? Be amazing.
0: So you'd be amazing at netball.
3: Oh, yeah. I'm going to take the second one.
19: The second one.
4: No, I'm not really sure about that. Really? The second one?
0: Okay. What was the second one, you two?
4: Been amazing.
3: Averagely.
4: Average.
3: I don't want to be average at anything.
4: I've already been average. No, oh, okay. I'll take amazing. I'll be amazing at rugby. Imagine me playing rugby.
3: Oh, how good would that be?
0: Would you rather have a personal chef or a personal trainer for life?
3: Your chef.
4: A personal chef, without a doubt.
0: Yeah.
19: Chef. Trainer.
0: Can you cook?
19: Yeah.
0: Oh, handy. What's your favourite meal?
19: I don't actually know.
0: Okay. Next time, come and bring us some and we'll be the judges of that. Would you rather have the ability to speak with animals or speak all human languages?
1: All human languages.
19: Talk to animals.
0: After being in here with these ladies for nearly just over half an hour, I understand why you'd rather talk to animals.
4: Actually, talking to animals would be quite fun.
0: Dr. Dolittle? Oh. Is that who? Yeah.
3: I do love that movie.
0: Yep. Okay, last one. Would you rather live in a world where dreams come true but nightmares are equally likely to, or a world where nothing extraordinary ever happens but there are no nightmares?
19: The first one.
3: Yeah, I think I'll be...
1: dreams come true and nightmares.
3: Yeah, because you just got to deal with the good and the bad, don't you?
4: Yeah, I'll go with that.
0: Yes, every Friday I do deal with the good and the bad. Sometimes the dreams come true and sometimes it's an absolute nightmare. Cruz, will you ever come back?
19: Hopefully.
0: We'll take it. Thank you, team. We will see you soon. It is Ella Langley taking you. Actually, it's only 8:40. We'll be back soon.

0: 8:48, the Black Eyed Peas. It is Hukunui with Chitty. British banknotes are about to get a whole lot fluffier. The Bank of England has revealed future notes will feature native wildlife. I wonder where they got that idea. Instead of famous historical figures with animals including barn owls, puffins, hedgehogs and bumblebees all winning the public support. Nearly 500,000 people took part in voting, with the humble bumblebee proving the most popular creature overall. The move means see you later Winston Churchill, Jane Austen, Alan Turing and JMW Turner will eventually disappear from the new note designs. Although King Charles, he'll remain. Locker room lady Shirley will be very pleased to hear that. It's perhaps the only election where a hedgehog can defeat a wartime prime minister.
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0: No doubt it is correct. We are just a girl. After your 9 o'clock news updates on Hokonui, still plenty to come before 10. I want to talk to you about Safe Night, some changes in Lawrence. Who is one person that would get a gold statue made of themselves? If you're thinking what I'm thinking, of course it is. I'll give you the details on that and also some news out of the Invercargill City Council. All that in the next hour on Hokonui.
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6: In this update, potential for issues to emerge as Labor pledges to open the skies to more competition. The party's new aviation policies include requiring airlines to publicly report delays or cancellations and make big airlines automatically refund flights during cancellations or changes. It could also open up access to more airport infrastructure so smaller airlines can grow and compete. Travel Agents Association CEO Julie White says Labor needs to be careful it's not over-regulating airlines.
7: As a business, when you have an additional cost come to your business, you have to do 2 things. You either decide to absorb it or you pass it on.
6: A paediatrician is hopeful child flu prevention efforts will be rolled out earlier next year. Flu vaccines for children aged 6 months to 5 years became fully funded from the start of September. Health New Zealand data shows uptake increased from just over 1,000 doses in the 2 weeks before the change to close to 4,000 in the 20 days after. Māori paediatrician Owen Sinclair says it's good, but he's concerned at how reactionary the process has been.
8: You know, having high rates of uptake after the peak of the flu season, not sure whether it's a sign of it all.
6: The Supercross event due to turn Christchurch's new stadium into a dirt bike track's been cancelled. The FIM World Supercross Championship was set to make its New Zealand debut at 1NZ Stadium in December, but has cancelled the rest of its 2026 season while it continues talks with potential investors about its future. A popular student-run event raising awareness of men's mental health is expanding to Dunedin. Otago University students will run around campus for 12 hours straight today as part of its first Run 72 event. It's held at Canterbury University each year and being brought to Dunedin by student group Heavy Breathers and Christchurch charity Lads Without Labels. Events manager Meg Thomas says there's a real need for an event like this in Dunedin.
9: That's feedback that we get all the time. It's like, can you come to Dunedin? We need this in Dunedin. And so Run 72 Otago is kind of the first little introduction to possibly a lads down in Dunedin.
6: That's news.
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6: In sport, an understated Daniel Hilliers won an electric car worth around $125,000 during the first round of the Spanish Open on the European Tour. That's come after belting an 8-iron to sink a hole-in-one on the 186-yard par 3 17th. Hilliers says the execution was hardly something you'd find in the Royal and Ancient St Andrew's Handbook.
11: To be honest, I towed it quite a bit. Wasn't too happy with the strike. Telling it to go the whole way, but it kind of hung in the air for a little bit longer than I thought.
6: Hilliers finished with a 4-under par 67 to sit in a share of third, 1 shot off the lead. New Tennis Australia boss Andrew Abdo's added a fashion show to the 3-week Australian Open Grand Slam program. That's sport. I'm Jodie Gill.
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12: Early morning fog melting away to leave a blue sky day across the deep south and west Otago, with light winds coming in the Savo from the south before the cloud rolls back in to blanket the day by early evening. 18 degrees the high for Invercargill, 19 degrees expected as the high for Tapanui, and Gore hoping to reach 20 degrees. Patches of low fog and mist this morning also clearing to a mainly fine Friday across Tiano before the chance arrives of an afternoon shower or two as gentle southerlies breeze, a high of 21 degrees.
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0: old.
1: 9:12 at 6:60 on Hokanui. 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

0: just going 20 past nine. It's Stella and Lefty on Hokanui with Chitty. A popular feature at a Lawrence playground is set to be fenced off after creating an unexpectedly large headache for the local community board. The gravel play area, where children could shovel and tip pea gravel through chutes and buckets, has proven almost too popular for its own good. Gravel has been ending up all over that beautiful playground, creating safety concerns, damaging surfaces, and adding ongoing maintenance costs. Board members have now voted to fence off the feature while they decide its future, with one idea being transformed the structure into a replica mining hut that pays tribute to Lawrence's gold rush history. It seems the next generation of miners may need to find a new claim to work.
1: I was 11 when I was put into an induced coma and airlifted to Starship. I have a rare lung condition, and my family gathered to say their goodbyes. But instead,
2: I woke up. The people at Starship saved my life, and now I have two beautiful kids of my own. Looking back, seeing how far I've come, I think little me would be so proud.
3: Mercury, helping Starship turn little into big for 25 years.
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Cruising past 9:30, it's the dudes on Hook and Oi. Speaking of dudes who think they're a bit of a dude, a giant gold-coloured statue of Donald Trump has gone on display inside the European Parliament. And it's not exactly what you call subtle. The 2.4-metre artwork titled The Orange Plague depicts a naked Trump, thank goodness, covered in a gold leaf and sitting on the shoulders of a struggling figure below him. It was created by a Danish sculptor, and the piece is intended as a bit of satire, a statement about power, climate policy and global politics, also inspired partly by the Emperor's new clothes. The artist says the sculpture asks how long people are willing to carry powerful leaders on their back, whether you love it or hate it. Have a wee look at it, because I think you'll agree nobody could accuse it of being understated. Riptide, it's Farns Joy for your Friday on Hook & Oi.

0: from the Cranberries and Zombie on Hokanui to the Invercargill City Council, where they have once again been awarded an AA Plus credit rating, marking the seventh straight year it's received the high rating from global ratings agency Fitch. So Council says the result reflects its conservative approach to managing finances, even as councils across New Zealand face rising costs, economic uncertainty and major infrastructure challenges. While debt is expected to increase in coming years, particularly with investment in water services and other capital projects, Fitch believes the council remains in a strong position to manage those costs. In simple terms, it's a bit like the financial equivalent of getting straight A's on your report card again.
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0: That's a wrap, not only on another morning, but another week as well. Hokanoi Breakfast with Jenny in the bag. The time absolutely whizzing by. I'll be back Monday morning to do it all again from 6. We'll continue the countdown to the Open Country Matoto Valley Milk Hokanoi Cultural Feast. Lots of stuff, lots of fun stuff going on, aka I'll go get that sorted now and over the weekend, and I'm going to tell you all about it come Monday. Enjoy your weekend, stay safe, stay kind, have some fun, frolic in the sun, and of course I'll catch you on Monday.
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11: In this update, hopes New Zealand can sustain tourist numbers later into the year with a huge number on the cards. Aviation and tourism consulting firm ISD Partners is forecasting we'll hit pre-COVID peaks early next year with help from extra overseas flights and routes. It predicts at least 400,000 more international travellers than last summer. Tourism Holdings Limited CEO Grant Webster says it's now about keeping the momentum up.
12: A lot of tourism businesses only make money 4 months of the year. So if we can turn that into six, then we're really utilising the assets of the tourism industry a lot more effectively.
11: Some advice from a health expert to be realistic about politicians' health policies. The latest New Zealand Medical Journal editorial reviews various parties' election promises and urges New Zealanders to keep four things in mind. Promises aren't outcomes, workforce is the biggest constraint, health needs a whole system approach, and policy should be measured to see if they would actually work. Author and Medical Journal editor Frank Frizzell says people should be critical.
13: Election promises are easy to make, hard to deliver. It's really critical to think, do we have the resources for this? And I don't just mean money, I mean the staff and the infrastructure.
11: And in the same journal, politicians are being urged to kick the politics out of the push to ban sugary drinks in schools. 19 leading public health organisations have signed a letter in today's edition highlighting the harms they cause. Lead author and Auckland University senior lecturer Gerhard Sunborn says the policy's easy and would deliver benefits on every front.
14: Unfortunately, it's kind of been at the whim of political influence, but it should be supported regardless of what party you represent, similar to the smoke-free campaign.
11: Concerns automatic refunds on cancelled flights could stir up some trouble for travellers. Labor's campaigning on a number of policies aimed at air travel price transparency, including making airlines show real-time fares and fees up front. It would also require automatic refunds from big airlines when they cancel or significantly change flights. Travel Agents Association CEO Julie White says travellers should be given the option to jump on another flight. That's news.
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11: In sport, a fifth career hole-in-one, but the most lucrative to date for golfer Daniel Hillier during the first round of the Spanish Open on the European Tour. He's won an electric car worth around $125,000 after acing the 186-yard par 3 17th with an 8-iron. But the achievement brought a valid question.
17: How are you going to get it back to New Zealand?
18: Yeah, I don't know. It's going to be a long drive, though. I know that much.
11: Hillier's in a share of third, courtesy of a 4-under par 67. That's one shot off the lead. Red Bull's 2025 financial report has confirmed that former team principal Christian Horner received a $179 million pre-tax payout when he was let go with 6 years left on his contract. That's sport. I'm Malcolm Jordan.
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19: Met Service forecast for Southland. The marine forecast for Fovo, northeast 15 knots, but variable 10 knots west of Slope Point to Shelter Point and the sea slight. And weather-wise today, a fine day apart from possible morning fog, evening cloud and southerlies developing this morning, dying out this evening. A high today of 19, a low of 8. Tomorrow, a fine day with light winds, a high of 21, a low of 9, and looking to Sunday, mainly fine, northerly winds turning westerly in the morning.
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4: In this update, New Zealand First's deputy leader is cautious about National's welfare plan, likening it to law enforcement practices in the United States. National wants to randomly drug test those on the job seeker benefit and reduce how much they get if they've been on it for two of the previous 3 years. Shane Jones says he agrees that people should be encouraged to re-enter the workforce.
5: But I'd be very, very wary about giving the state additional arbitrary powers like some version of an ICE officer wandering around looking for vagrants and migrants in America.
4: Expats in London have just heard from political leaders in a push to drive up overseas voting. The event, run by Every Kiwi Vote Counts, has just wrapped up, with parties pitching their policies and taking questions from the room, packed with hundreds. The organisation says the number of New Zealanders overseas is a similar size to the South Island electoral population, yet only 1 in 10 vote. London-based Kiwi Bruce Kidd was at the event and says housing, student loans and Indigenous rights were key topics.
6: I would say there was definitely more support for the Labour Party, the Green Party and the Opportunities Party. They definitely got a warmer reception from the crowd.
4: A warning, New Zealand is not immune amidst an alarming decline in wildlife populations. World Wildlife Fund's latest report finds globally they've declined by an average of 73% since 1970. The authors say it poses an existential threat to economic stability, with half of the global GDP depending on nature. But it flags it's possible to reverse, with populations of wild tigers, green sea turtles and bluefin tuna recovering. WWF New Zealand Interim CEO Abby Reynolds says this country has one of the highest proportions of threatened indigenous species in the world. Firefighters will continue with today's planned industrial action after finding no resolution from a pay offer they've called disrespectful. It's believed to be two annual 2.2% hikes. Civilian casualties are growing in Ukraine, with at least 70 killed in Russian strikes in the last 2 days. That includes at least 30 civilians killed in an attack on two buses. That's news.
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4: In sport, Formula One driver Valtteri Bottas has reached Singapore for this weekend's Grand Prix after a 419-kilometre, four-day journey via bike from Sepang. Bottas outlines an adventure which included meeting a couple of snakes that he described as really chill.
9: I'm really glad I did it because I saw pretty much the whole of Malaysia in a few days, you know, and the wild side of it, like the jungles, the plantations.
4: A late change for Canterbury after Shafi Hucky's call-up to the All Blacks as injury cover for the Bledisloe Cup tests in Auckland and Sydney. He was initially named on the right wing for Sunday's NPC quarterfinal against Waikato in Christchurch. Isaac Hutchinson will now wear the 14 jersey after last featuring on September 5 against the same opposition. That's sport. I'm Malcolm Jordan.
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10: Met Service forecast for Southland. The marine forecast for Fovo, northeast 15 knots, but variable 10 knots west of Slope Point to Shelter Point and the sea slight. And weather-wise today, a fine day apart from possible morning fog, evening cloud and southerlies developing this morning, dying out this evening. A high today of 19, a low of 8. Tomorrow, a fine day with light winds,
11: a high of 21, a low of 9. Looking to Sunday, mainly fine. Northerly winds turning westerly in the morning.
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7: In this update, Nationals unveiled a plan to help farmers and growers capture more rain and have continued access to fertiliser. It says both are critical for producing food for New Zealand and to export. Business reporter Michael Sergal has the details.
8: The plan includes the country's first long-term water infrastructure pipeline and $300 million in loans for building water storage. It includes national standards for on-farm water storage and irrigation. Nationals also looking to negotiate fertiliser security agreements and provide funding for producing local nitrogen and transitioning from gas to electricity.
7: The US has announced it'll make a firing squad execution a public event. Former army psychiatrist Nadal Hassan killed 13 and wounded dozens when he opened fire at Texas base Fort Hood in 2009. Secretary of War Pete Hegseth says he'll be executed by firing squad in December, the first US military death sentence in more than 60 years. He told Real America's Voice this was a radical Islamist attack in uniform.
9: We'll make sure that people are able to watch it, that it's public, because people need to understand that there's serious consequences for these types of things.
7: A senior Labour MP says Nationals using victims of abuse in care as political footballs. Labour's promising to establish an independent redress system for victims, but didn't include it in its fiscal plan. Nationals' Nicola Willis claims that's a hole in its promises with no explanation of how it'll be funded. But Labour's Willow Jean Prime says the system will be designed alongside victims and it's too early to say what it'll cost. She claims that Nationals using a huge win for survivors for political gain. The Firefighters Union believes the governing body's latest offer gives more reason to escalate strike action. Fire and Emergency says there's no justification for the professional firefighters continuing planned industrial action today while members are considering a settlement. There's been a lengthy rift over negotiations on pay and conditions, with the latest offer believed to be two annual 2.2% salary rises. Union National Secretary Watty Watson says systemic issues still aren't being addressed.
10: Representatives of NZPFU will be expecting our members to vote down that disgraceful and disrespectful offer.
7: That's news. In sport, the Wallabies have kept the back three that beat the Springboks intact for their first tilt at the All Blacks this year. Coach Les Kiss has opted against moving Joseph Suali'i into the midfield to cover the injured absence of Hunter Paisami. Instead, Suali'i will start on the left wing with Max Jorgensen on the right and Tom Wright at fullback. Kiss says that trio have delivered a return on investment in the year.
11: We know that aerial game is pretty important, and both Max and Joseph did very well last week. I've no doubt it's going to be important again, so fingers crossed that works.
7: Red Bull's former team principal Christian Horner received a payout of $179 million before tax after he was let go with 6 years left on his contract. That's sport. I'm Malcolm Jordan.
12: the country, weather with Halo Systems. Northland, Auckland and Coromandel. Mainly fine for today, partly cloudy and the chance of a shower for tomorrow, more frequent in Northland at night. Waikato, Whanganui, also Bay of Plenty and the Central High Country. Partly cloudy with isolated showers in the afternoons and evenings. Gisborne to Wairarapa, occasional drizzle, patchy in Wairarapa. Manawatu to Wellington, mainly fine. Nelson to Fiordland, mostly fine with isolated showers about Buller. Marlborough to Southland, mainly fine inland with isolated showers developing tomorrow afternoon. And the Chatham Islands, cloudy with possible drizzle tomorrow evening. Halo Systems, monitor, manage, maximise farm performance. Jamie Mackay and the country is next.
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0: Good afternoon, New Zealand. Welcome to the country, brought to you by Isuzu and Farmlands. I think we played this song earlier in the week, repeating ourselves. And there's a good reason for it. This is Dave Dobbin and Herbs from that magnificent movie, Foot Rot Flats, 40th anniversary. They're going to re-release it and remaster it. It's going to be in a cinema near you in January. Really looking forward to that one. We're going to talk to a man who voiced two of the characters in the original movie, and no doubt will still be voicing them in the remastered one, Peter Hayden. Chris Brandolino kicks the country off today from Earth Sciences New Zealand. We're going to publish, I think tomorrow morning, a piece that Chris has written, What Growers Need to Know This Season, ahead of the El Nino. I'm too scared to say Super El Nino because I'll get my head bitten off. Hunter McGregor's our guy in Shanghai. Will find out what he is up to and have a look at local holidays. How many holidays do you get in a communist country like China? And local meat prices. Today's panel, Rowena Duncan. Remember her? And Riley Kennedy from Business Desk. And just because we can and just because we want to lighten things up a bit on a Friday, we're going to wrap it with Jeremy Rooks, lifestyle farmer, hobbyist from Canterbury. Going to let him off the chain. And we haven't even got a dump button here on the country. I'm a wee bit worried about that. So if you're listening, Jeremy, keep it seemly. Okay, let's talk weather.
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0: I will be wasting my time asking our first guest, Chris Brandolino, if he remembers Foot Rot Flats, the iconic movie and iconic comic strip from 1986, because you would have been a boy in short pants in the United States back then, Chris.
2: A boy.
0: Well, I'm assuming you wore short pants.
2: You're assuming that. You're giving me a lot of. Who said I wore pants?
0: Well, I don't know. Well, it's better than a full-length skirt. Anyhow, let's not go there, Chris. So talk to me, because we're publishing this tomorrow. I'm assuming Jane Ferguson, okay, our online editor, gave it to me. She said, you need to talk to Chris Brandolino about this. Okay. Apparently, we're publishing it tomorrow at 5.45 a.m., just before the Best of the Country airs on News Talk ZB. El Nino 2026, What Growers Need to Know This Season by Chris Brandolino. Come on, Chris, throw us a bone. Give us a sneak preview.
2: Well, we're already seeing it. Now, look, to be fair, the impacts of El Nino, you know, or the weather patterns, I should say, that are associated with El Nino, they're not being felt evenly across New Zealand. I think if you talk to farmers in Southland, which I was down there for 3 days and spoke with a lot of rural sector groups, you know, real wet. September was absolutely, I'll use clean language, a pain in the bum. And, you know, so they're really feeling the effects there. However, dryness really hasn't emerged evenly elsewhere. I think in Northland, areas in eastern Northland have seen some pretty profound dryness, and also other parts of New Zealand starting to see dryness emerge. But it's been sort of uneven. But that is going to evolve and change, Jamie. I think for the next couple of weeks, we are going to see some kind of, I guess, irregular conditions, some congruent with El Nino and some not. But once we get to the last sort of week of October and beyond, I do think we'll reemerge into that more persistent El Nino weather pattern where we have westerly quarter winds, so that's north of west, south of west, the increased odds for rain and wind for the western and lower South Island, sorry, Southland. And then that means, obviously, increased chances for dryness for places like the northern and eastern part of the North Island. We also have to consider the eastern South Island and the northern South Island, Jamie, but there's a bit more uncertainty there if dryness will be a problem or not, just because there may be some scenarios where some rain does get in. But we think for the eastern and northern part of the North Island, the dryness signal is a bit more profound.
0: Hey, it's good. And we'll touch on this one with Rural News with Michelle, no doubt. Federated Farmers is welcoming National's announcement of a scheme to help get water storage projects built, saying reliable access to water is vital for farming's future and for New Zealand's economic success. I'm really hot on this one, and I note that Labor came out with the water storage policy earlier in the week as well. And I think it's critical, Chris, as we adapt to climate change, that one of the best things we can do in this country is store water.
2: Yeah, well, look, I mean, Mother Nature, she's going to give us more ends of the extreme, I think, as we go forward. I mean, that's just what the information, the science tells us, is that there'll be less of these Goldilocks zone times. I mean, they'll happen, I suppose, but we are going to see more feast or famine, or more, you know, basically on one end of the spectrum or the other, too much water or too little water. So Mother Nature is certainly going to make things more challenging from a water resource perspective.
0: What can we look forward to? We've talked about what might happen in the future. What can we look forward to, say, in the next week? We're coming up to Labor Weekend. What are we, two weekends away from that? So Labor Weekend is synonymous with wind.
2: Look, I think over the next few days, basically through the weekend, I think eastern part of the North Island gets some showers. And I know you're probably thinking, well, Chris, how can that be true? You said dryness there. Look, both

0: few days. I think some showers for the top of the eastern part of the North Island. I think as we look ahead to say Monday, Sunday night, Monday, we'll see some rain maybe in the Waikato. Got to watch some heavier rain next week, Jamie. So places in the western South Island Tuesday, Wednesday of next week could see a good drop of rain that may spill over into eastern Otago, your neck of the woods, and that'll likely come with some wind and warmth. Going to be some really warm days. Holy smokes, Jamie. I really think the next several days into early next week, there's going to be some unusually warm weather through about Wednesday, maybe even Thursday if you're in Hawke's Bay. And then after that, I think we'll see that we'll start to see that pattern get into more El Nino-like pattern, as I say, but not until later on into October, more persistently. And the reason that is, Jamie, high pressure generally favors areas near and northwest of New Zealand, and low pressure generally favors south of the country over the Southern Ocean. And those two are like cogs working together to give us our westerly wind. I will say this lastly. We got to keep in mind, folks, if I'm handing out slices of blame pie, El Nino historically gets about 25%. So with a super El Nino, maybe that slice of blame pie is higher. In fact, it is, but it's not 100%. So it's really, really important to remember there are other forces influencing our weather. It's not just El Nino. And that does mean we can get weather conditions, i.e. what we're going to see for the next week or two, that are completely against the grain of what you would expect. And it's important that we keep that in mind going through spring and summer, that we can find periods where it's like, oh, this isn't like El Nino. Sure, that can happen. But our expectation is that when we take the longer view, several months, these are the sorts of patterns that are favored. Hopefully that makes sense.
1: Yeah, maybe plan for the worst and hope for the best. I mean, forewarned is forearmed. How many other cliches can I throw in there, Chris? Always good to chat to my favorite weatherman on the country on a Friday.
0: On a Friday.
1: You can't be greedy. But Chris Brandolino there from Earth Sciences New Zealand. Going to try and keep it reasonably politically free today. I don't know how we'll get on. I don't know. The old election campaign. We're like a month, 4 weeks and a day out from the election. It seems to be grinding. I don't know what you guys thought about the leaders' debates this week. The first one with the two Chrises was kind of a bit bland. Ryan Bridge, I admire him as a broadcaster, but as Shane Jones said yesterday, that debate on Wednesday night, the future of New Zealand debate, whatever they called it, was too cluttered. They had lots of really interesting people, but they hardly got a word in. So maybe the next one, with Ryan Bridge hosting the two Chrises, we'll see if we can get some more answers. Anyhow, it's all very subjective. How good is this weekend going to be for sport as well? The Aussies have named their test side. We'll have a look at that in sports news for you as well. We haven't beaten them. Well, they haven't beaten us at Eden Park since 1986, and they had a cracker of a team back in 1986. But the theme today is Foot Rot Flats. Up next, a bloke with a rural background, well, he spent a bit of time on farms in his youth, who voiced two characters in the original movie in 1986, Peter Hayden.

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3: The Country with Jamie Mackay and Farmlands. 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Hokonui.

0: So it's a bit of a theme on the country today. Foot Rot Flats, 40 years on. It's returning to New Zealand cinemas in January, a remastered 4K edition to celebrate, as I said, 40 years. Can you believe it? It was such an iconic movie from such an iconic comic strip. To tell us a wee bit about it, a bloke who voiced two of the characters in the original movie, which is being remastered, Peter Hayden. And Peter, are you a Cooch and Irish Murphy? Tell me how they cast all the characters. Good afternoon.
1: Oh, good afternoon, Jamie. Yeah, gosh, 40 years, can't believe it. Yeah, well, Murray Ball, of course, was across the whole project. You know, that was his thing. I mean, he'd been making those little comic strips for the newspapers around the country. I think they were syndicated to most papers in the country for years, you know, and so everyone knew Foot Rot Flats. So when the movie came out, he knew exactly who he wanted. So, I mean, John Clarke as Wall was, you know, that was a slam dunk, really. That was so easy. But then the dog, that was a tricky one, because what does a dog sound like with a human voice? But Murray knew, and he knew he wanted Peter Rowley, a comedian who'd worked on McPhail and Gadsby and that kind of thing. And who else? Oh, yeah, well, Billy T. James played the Picart proprietor. Rawiri Paratini, he played Rangi, the young up-and-coming rugby player who made Wall look a bit stupid on the rugby field. Pongo and Cheeky Hobson were both played by Fiona Samuels, and she did an amazing job. And I went in because I'd been making wildlife shows, so a bit of a greenie. So they lined me up for Cooch. And so, yeah, he liked it, so I had that part. But while I was in the audition, I said, do you have anyone for Irish Murphy? Because I fancy myself with a bit of an Irish accent. And they said, no, actually. So I gave it a whirl, and they really liked it.
0: Hey, so, Peter, the amazing thing about this is the movie came out, and I know this because you've told me this, the movie came out in 1986, but you guys voiced these characters, what was it, 2 or 3 years earlier? Because the production back in those days, it was all basically hand-drawn cartoons. Am I right in saying that?
1: Yeah, it's the old, you remember, you know, Walt Disney style, all those wonderful old animated films, you know, they were all hand-drawn. And so what you have to do, and what we did on this particular one, the animators were in Australia, and we had to do the voice, and the voices were sent off to the animators, and they started drawing the pictures to the voice. And whereas our job took about a couple of 3 hours, their job took a couple of 3 years.
0: Amazing. What was the reaction like? Because I remember watching it and being amazed by the film. A lot of us love us, and it's going to be a huge hit when they re-release it in January in cinemas across the country. What was the reaction like for you? Did it make you famous overnight, Peter Hayden?
1: Well, it's quite a good one to add to your CV, in fact. Not famous overnight. I'd been famous for years. No, not really, Jamie. It was good because it's such a part of everyone's lives. I mean, I know I've been on farms like that where the sheepdog had to sleep in an old water tank turned on its side, you know, and there seemed to be wire everywhere and, you know, old posts and all that kind of thing. She was a pretty rough outfit. And it was of a generation where a lot of kids, and I was a city kid, went to the country. We had uncles and aunties who lived in the country, and I spent a lot of years, a lot of summer holidays and other holidays on farms, both in one dairy farm in Pahiatua and Mangatapiri Station in central Hawke's Bay with my Uncle Percy. So we all knew country life, even though you're in the cities.
0: Well, you are sort of world famous anyhow, Peter Hayden, because you're on East of Eden, which was made here in New Zealand, on Netflix. Look, just finish quickly, if we can, on The End of the Summertime. This is Roger Hall's latest play. I can't believe he's still writing plays. He's got to be well into his 80s. I have seen this. It's magnificent. You're magnificent. It's a one-man play. Tell me the history of this one, because there's a farming connection there too.
1: Yeah. So Dickie Hart retired cow cocky, I think a South Island dairy farmer, not sure where, unspecified. Him and his wife, Glenda, retired to Wellington into a townhouse. But, of course, the kids and the grandkids have all moved to Auckland. A lot of families know that story. And Glenda's, the wife's sick of going up there and babysitting, and she says, that's it, we're moving to Auckland. And Dickie says, over my dead body, and she says, it's a deal. And so he has to move up with her and come to terms with Auckland, which he says, you know, God, Auckland, it's crowded, it's expensive, traffic's terrible, all everyone thinks about is money, and they don't even have a decent footy team. So that was his judgment of Auckland. But he comes around.
0: There is a rugby connection to this, and there's a very touching ending. We won't go there. Look, it's Roger Hall at its very, very best. You are touring this play throughout Otago and Southland over the next couple of months, coming to a local town hall near you, Peter Hayden.
1: Yes, we are. We kick off a few halls around Dunedin, Mosgiel, Waitati and Brighton mid-September, and then we go Gore, Tapanui, Clyde, Hawea Flat, Queenstown, what's next? Bannockburn, Kurau, and end up in... No, we don't end up. We go to Oamaru and then end up at Portobello, which is about 500 metres from my place.
0: Yeah, and a magnificent local community hall there. It is called The End of Summertime. It's a brilliant one-man play. You are brilliant in it. And I do have to declare a conflict of interest here. You are my brother-in-law, but I have great admiration, Peter, for your thespian skills, if not your political beliefs.
1: Thank you so much, Jamie.
0: Great to have you on the show today. Good luck.
1: All right, see ya.
0: Yep, if you do nothing else in the deep south over the next couple of months, go and have a look at this one-man play, Peter Hayden. He is brilliant in it. Roger Hall. The background, actually, to this is quite interesting. So 30 years ago, Roger Hall introduced New Zealand to cow cocky and rugby fanatic Dickie Hart on his trip to the World Cup in South Africa. Obviously, I would imagine the 1995 one. Come On Black was a smash hit, playing to sell-out crowds up and down the country. Now, in End of Summertime, Roger tells this much-loved curmudgeon's latest story. So Dickie, long retired but still rugby mad, has been dragged reluctantly to Auckland, as Peter said, by his wife Glenda, to be nearer the grandchildren. From an apartment with a side view of the sea, where he's pretty sure it's the beginning of the end, Dickie tries valiantly and hilariously to navigate life in that big bad city we love to hate. I've seen it. It has such a touching end. It is such a good play. It's coming to a town hall near you, somewhere at the bottom of the country. Make sure you avail yourself of the opportunity. Rowena Duncombe said, I saw that play. She's just texted me. She's on the show a wee bit later. Here's another one. Wild South was such a cool show growing up. Peter Hayden is a legend. Well, thank you, Texter. Yeah, he's been in lots of things on the telly over the years. The Voice voiced all those wildlife kind of shows from the Natural History Unit here in Dunedin. I better stop. It's getting a bit of nepotism coming in here. Some of your feedback coming in. The debate with Ryan Bridge was great. People sharing ideas on how to move New Zealand forward. Then the politicians started talking and it all turned to crap. They just waffle on and on and on. Now, Texter, you're right, but my point with the Ryan Bridge thing was they had all these really interesting people with great ideas to share. They had about three or four different panels. Mike Casey was one, a regular here on the country. Only got to say, spoke for a minute maybe if he's lucky, and I just thought they rushed too many people in too short a time. They needed to give them more time, but that's just my view. Up next, our guy in Shanghai, Hunter McGregor.

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6: Here's our guy in Shanghai selling red meat venison to the Chinese. And he also sells a lot of Chinese stuff now back to us here in New Zealand, especially, you know, machinery and stuff like that. The business is called Rata Trade, or at least I think it is, Hunter McGregor. Is that a good shameless plug for your new venture?
7: Yeah, good afternoon, Jamie. Yeah, that's correct. Yeah, no, busy. I'm swinging both ways these days, so keep myself fingers in plenty of pies, which is good.
6: Well, you might want to rephrase that. Swinging both ways could lead to all sorts of theories on what you're up to. But anyhow, let me talk about holidays. You guys have just finished national holidays. In fact, from the 1st to the 7th of October, you effectively had a week. For a communist country, if you don't mind me saying so, Hunter, you seem to have a lot of holidays.
7: Yeah, no, we have plenty of holidays, which is good. Plenty of traditional holidays that are rooted long in history and things like that. But this one is to celebrate the forming of the Communist Party in China. So it's called the Golden Week Holidays, and it happens at this time of the year, which is sort of the perfect time weather-wise. And it was started up about around the year 2000. To encourage domestic travel and to get people out and about, and has done that, you know. And now what you see is around the world, a lot of the tourism spots for the last week would have been full of Chinese people, and I would assume that New Zealand would have been the same because plenty of people got out and did some travelling, which was good. But I just stayed in Shanghai and enjoyed a bit of time locally here.
6: Okay, if you're on an employment contract, I'm assuming you have those in China, how many weeks annual leave would you get? Because here in New Zealand, we get, as you're probably well aware, most people get 4 weeks annual leave. They also get, is it 11 or 12 stat days, a couple of weeks, sick days. If you take all that into consideration, you're effectively only working for your employer for 10 months of the year.
7: Yeah, so most contracts sort of start at 2 weeks. That sort of offers workers. If you're sort of doing, you know, working in a factory or working in a warehouse and things like that, or driving trucks or, you know, getting the economy going here, a lot of those guys would just have maybe 1 day off a week. Some of them are 1 day off a month. So, you know, it all depends. It's all very different, and it's how you negotiate what sort of job it is. But your office jobs is usually a couple of weeks. If you're working during the national holidays, you usually get paid two or three times. I think it's legally it's three times your salary. and maybe a day in lieu for some people. So, you know, there's good protections, but everyone's got, you know, everyone is different and no one's the same here. It's not like New Zealand.
6: Talk to me about local meat pricing in Shanghai or wider China.
7: Well, yeah, no, I was just looking at some pricing the other day. So pork, you know, traditionally pork, you know, was sort of the benchmark, and what pork did, you know, pork went up, everything went up, pork went down, everything went down. But that sort of split away now, and you know, pork prices are quite low here, especially, you know, locally produced pork. They're quite low. The demand, there's a bit of oversupply in the market, and the demand is not that strong at the moment. But beef prices are at the other end, are at a near a 2-year high. This is local beef prices. You know, there's foot and mouth, and there's a few diseases floating around, so it's challenging on production. But you know, there's plenty of demand for beef, and that's still growing, and that's sort of a long term trend. And then lamb prices, you know, are holding up really well. There's a little bit of a dip in supply as well, just through structural changes up here, probably like New Zealand as well, land use changes and things like that. But you know, we're heading into the cooler months, as it's when the lamb consumption goes, demand increases. And yeah, so you know, it's sort of a mixed bag, but there's always lots of things changing. But you know, demand for beef here is not going away. It's only heading in one direction. It's going to continue to go, which is only good for beef production worldwide.
6: Yeah, you're nowhere near self-sufficient, I'm assuming, in beef or lamb.
7: No. Well, lamb, they've got a lot of production. They've got, you know, I think last time I checked, well over 150 million sheep here. So, but, you know, it doesn't take much change in demand or some trend for there to be a shortage. You know, so some fancy restaurant opens up with a new menu item, and you know, so yeah, there's always going to be demand for quality protein up here. What I see with lamb, especially, is that a lot of the local lamb is quite good. Some of it's really good, but I find that the New Zealand lamb is just a lot more consistently good. Whenever I cook lamb up here at home, I always use New Zealand lamb because it's a lot more consistent in quality and flavour. But when I'm eating out, usually I have some local stuff. It's pretty good up here eating-wise. I can't complain.
6: Well, you don't look like you're going too hungry, Hunter. Hey, great to have you on the show. You keep supporting that New Zealand red meat in China. Thanks for your time.
7: Will do. Cheers, Jamie.
6: Good on you, Hunter. It is, got to learn to tell the time. Is it 13 or 14 away? No, it's not. Digital clock's tricking me. I'm actually, the 13 is how many minutes I've got left in the show to fill, and I better get my bum going, get the bum off the seat and get going, because I've got to do rural news and sports news. And we're going to have to chat to our panel today. Riley Kennedy from Business Desk, Rowena Duncan from FMG, Jeremy Rooks, lifestyler from Canterbury, Let Off the Chain. I will get the time right. It is 12:37, bang on. Up next, Michelle.
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7: It is 20 away from one. I can tell the time. Here's Michelle with the latest in rural news.
6: The Country's rural news with Cub Cadet. 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
8: Thanks, Jamie. Federated Farmers is welcoming National's proposed water storage package, saying reliable water access is critical for the future of farming and economic growth. The policy includes $300 million in concessional loans for water storage projects, alongside a national infrastructure pipeline, storage register and new standards aimed at making consenting easier. The organisation says the investment will help overcome major hurdles such as consenting, construction risk and access to finance, particularly in the early stages of the projects. Regions including Northland, Tairāwhiti, Hawke's Bay, Wairarapa and Canterbury would be prioritised. And that's rural news. Also, going on this weekend, Young Farmer District comps kick off tomorrow in Tasman and the Lower East Coast. The start of the competition has begun, Jamie.
7: Well, we might have to get to Radar on Monday's show. See if you can organise that one, Michelle. Thank you very much. Here's Sport
6: on the Country with AFCO. Business well done.
7: The Wallabies have kept the same back three that beat the Springboks for this year's first tilt against the All Blacks tomorrow at Eden Park. My sports news story doesn't say who the back three are. That guy Jorgensen, he can run like the wind. Both teams hold their captain's run this afternoon at the Auckland venue. And there's a bit of a stoush on, isn't there, over the name the Chiefs. So Super Rugby Pacific's Chiefs, that's the lot from the Tron, are maintaining they have to fight for their name and challenge the incoming NRL franchise, the Papua New Guinea Chiefs. The New Zealand governing body has filed a court injunction over the issue, but Australian Rugby League Commission boss Peter Valandis is vowing to fight back. And he's a bloke, Michelle, believe you me, you don't want to go into a fight with because you'll probably lose. He's arguing that Rugby Union's Blues adopted the New South Wales moniker in 1996, and that's before you go to English rugby's Exeter Chiefs, who were formed way back in 1871. And that is your sports news. Up next, the panel today: Riley Kennedy from Business Desk, Rowena Duncombe from FMG.
9: Everyone at AB Lime has a pair of gumboots, not the real fancy ones though. 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And they've been here in Southland for over 100 years, so they know a thing or two about our soil. Get down-to-earth with AB Lime.
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7: Oh, looking forward to that movie coming out in January. I think Rowena, yes, she did text me and said she'd seen the movie. Did she? 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I have so many bits of paper, I don't know what I'm doing. But I do need to get this piece of paper out of the road, and it segues nicely into Rowena, who these days is with FMG, who do a wonderful job supporting our partners here on the Country Farmstrong. 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Find out what works for you and lock it in, Eddie. Have a great weekend from the team at Farmstrong. Rowena, in your day job, because I know you're swanning all over the country doing lots of emceeing and all that sort of stuff, how much day-to-day connection do you have with the team from Farmstrong? Good afternoon.
14: Good afternoon, Jamie. Yeah, quite a bit. So FMG was their founding partner and they sit in our Wellington offices. So, and can I just for the record say, when I'm swanning around doing MC work, I'm also on annual leave. So I'm taking leave from my day job to do more work, Jamie.
7: Well, you must have a generous annual leave policy. You're never at home. It's worse than you when you were here.
14: FMG has just got leave down pat compared to NZ me.
7: Oh, now you're making me jealous. Rightio. But if you love your job, you don't want any time off anyhow. Okay, so you're going to talk today, amongst other things, about the shearing. You were in Alexandra last weekend for the Merino shears. Is it Waimate this weekend?
14: Yeah, so Waimate got underway this morning, all day today and tomorrow. Craig Wiggy Wiggins is also there with the Carr Family Foundation van doing some health checks, I see. But what's really cool is about Waimate, they've got all three disciplines. So there's blades, machine shearing and wool handling. And so tomorrow night we'll see their Trans-Tasman blades test. That's the first kind of competition our guys have had against the Aussies for a while because they weren't at Alex last weekend. We've also got the second round of the PGG Wrightson VetMed National Shearing Circuit. So we were on Merinos last weekend. They're on Romney Full Wool this weekend. And 36 people qualified last weekend for that circuit, so you had to be at Alex to qualify. 36 have gone through, and then we'll find out the winner next year.
7: Riley Kennedy joins us from Business Desk, the dynamic young rural journalist who was named Rural Broadcaster of the Year at the Spates Ale House at Field Days. Riley, one of the big stories this week has been farmlands and the AgriZero becoming a partner in that. And farmlands have been smashed on social media. And interestingly, another co-op, sort of co-op, Alliance Group, seems to have got off almost scot-free.
15: Yes, kia ora, good afternoon. It's great to be here on your busy old show, actually. But I think farmland's slogan at the moment is rural never rests, but I'm sure they've learnt this week that the Facebook comments never rest. It was a completely avoidable disaster, PR disaster, that farmlands probably should have foreseen, given Rob Hewitt chairs both farmlands and AgriZero, could have been just solved by a simple statement on Monday. But it got completely out of hand, and they got absolutely torn to shreds, particularly on social media. Alliance got out unscathed, partly because they actually put out a statement proactively on Monday, and also the chair doesn't cross over. But it took them until Wednesday night, farmlands till Wednesday night, to put out a statement, one to the media and one on Facebook. The one that went to media said, basically didn't say anything about the controversy that was going on, and the one that went on Facebook said it was only $1 million over 3 years, which I don't know, it's like an upper middle manager's salary per annum, and then said, oh, all due governance process was followed. But they could have put that out on Monday and this whole thing might have just gone away.
7: Yeah, Rowena, I'll go back to you. This is a subject near and dear to you and to me. I lost one of my best mates to melanoma. It's Melanoma Awareness Week, and I know you're always very sun safe. Can I say that?
16: Yeah, you can. I'm a vampire is basically how I term it. But no, I had the misfortune of having a melanoma cut off my back when I was about 24. And I say misfortune, but actually it was bloody fortunate because I also lost one of my best mates coming up 10 years ago in March at just 31 years of age. So yeah, it's hugely dear to both of our hearts. But yeah, it is Melanoma Awareness Month. FMG's partnered with Melanoma New Zealand over the past 5 years. So we help take that melanoma van to rural events and kind of bring skin checks to people who wouldn't normally have access to that kind of resource. So last summer, there were 1,500 free skin checks that were carried out in our joint ventures, found 321 people with suspicious lesions, including 87 suspected melanomas. So like with all bad things, Jamie, rural people are overrepresented. You're more likely to get melanoma just due to the, you know, how you work outside in the sun a lot more than I do now based in an office. So yeah, when I was farming, I had business shirts that I'd wear instead of your Airtex polo shirts. We had sunblock around everywhere, the cow shed, the calf shed, the Dosatron shed, and big hats just to try and make it as easy as possible.
7: Okay. Hey, Riley, I was going to come back to you and your dynamic topic because I said send me some entertaining topics. You've come back with national fertiliser supply policy. I'm not sure I can face that on a Friday. And I know you two have got a corporate lunch to go to. That's all you do, you guys in Auckland, with Mike McIntyre from Jardine. So, look, I'll love you and leave you. Thank you very much for your time.
16: Go Whanganui in the Lahore Cup playoffs this weekend.
7: Yeah, and Riley, it's been a busy old show. Thanks for being on it.
15: No, I really appreciate your time.
7: Thank you. Oh, my goodness. Up next, Jeremy Rooks, Off the Chain.
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7: Okay, wrapping the country with Jeremy Rooks out of Canterbury. Just a text in. Is the Farmland story bigger than Silverfern Farm shutting Hariora this week? My understanding is with the South Canterbury meat processing works, is they've shut it down temporarily only because there's no livestock coming forward. Now, Jeremy Rooks, you're a lifestyle farmer in Canterbury. I know you're crowing about a 200% lambing. When do you get your weaning draft done?
22: Oh, we'll just see on feed conditions, Jamie, and live weight gain, of course. And look, I tell you what, this Super El Nino has been the best spring we've had for years. It's fantastic.
7: Yeah, I understand Canterbury's doing very well. It's getting drier a bit further up. Are you're such a cynical sceptic on everything. I bet you're the same over the El Nino.
22: Well, you just, as I said, whenever I was on last or the time before, it's just like you just got to play what's in front of you. I mean, it can all change in 10 days, we know that, but at the moment we're having an absolute roiler, and long may it continue.
7: Riley Kennedy talked about the farmlands controversy this week. Bear in mind they are a sponsor of this show, so be careful what you say.
22: I'm a shareholder of farmlands.
7: All right, well, you're in a position to comment then. It was a bit of a PR disaster. Have they fixed it?
22: Well, I don't care. Look, as far as I'm concerned, look, Rob, please recuse me, Hewitt. As you know, this is like the second transaction that's happened, if you like. You know, there was the silver firm with Woolworks, and now you've got Farmlands with AgriZero. And you're just going, you know, there has to be a conflict there. I mean, they'll say, of course there isn't, but morally, it is. I mean, I can't see how you can frame it up any other way. It's just a pattern of behaviour that's becoming a little bit suspicious in my view.
7: But doesn't Tania Helton have a fair point when she says that Farmlands, who run two big feed companies and biological feed companies, want a seat at the table when this new technology comes in? That's a fair comment, isn't it?
22: Look, the whole thing about this AgriZero bloody nonsense is that, and I heard Mark Wynn on an opposition show yesterday, and they say, oh, we need to go to the premium markets. Well, where's the evidence? There's no evidence. And the other thing at the moment is, we are at the top of a commodity cycle as well, and you see in all of the Alliance newsletters, Silverfern, ANZCO, which I all get them, they all go, oh, you know, there's a little bit of price resistance coming. So, you know, you've got to forget that there is a limit to premiums that you receive from the market, and I can't see how all investing gazillions of dollars into AgriZero is going to pay off. And also on Silverfern, because I'm still a Silverfern shareholder, you know, lack of livestock flows. Well, perhaps Mr. Bolton could concentrate on upgrading some of the plants like Takapau, which is falling to bits in Hawke's Bay, rather than throwing tens of millions of dollars at bloody methane boluses. Like, let's make sure that the farmers can get their stock killed on time and not have plants break down during the height of the season.
7: Gee, fighting words there. You should be standing for the board of Silverfern Farms.
22: Jamie, look, it does really annoy me because it's just another example of top-down telling us they know best, and the methods they use is condescending language and stuff. And I think farmers are getting sick of it, to be honest.
7: Hey, I've got 20. I haven't even got 20 seconds. I've got 15. The All Blacks, I reckon the Aussies are going to give them a nudge.
22: Well, I just wish Josh Aiken was playing.
7: Yeah, I'm more than happy with...
22: Give these young guys a go, Jamie.
7: Well, Damien McKenzie. I'm more than happy to have Damien McKenzie, that good Southland lad, at first 5'8". That's us done and dusted. Catch you Monday.
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31: In this update, the US government's planning to live stream the firing squad execution of the Fort Hood shooter. Former army psychiatrist Nidal Hassan received a death sentence for killing 13 and wounding dozens when he opened fire at the Texas base in 2009. U.S. Secretary of War Pete Hegseth told Real America's Voice Hassan's execution by a firing squad of soldiers at Fort Hood in December will be a public event.
32: It hadn't been since World War II since we've done that. Well, I kind of like the mentality we had in World War II, which was understand when the enemy attacks you, you need to stand your ground.
31: The firefighters' union believes the governing body's latest offer gives more reason to escalate strike action. Fire and Emergency says there's no justification for the professional firefighters continuing planned industrial action today, while members are considering a settlement. There's been a lengthy rift over negotiations on pay and conditions, with the latest offer believed to be two annual 2.2% salary rises. Union National Secretary Watty Watson says systemic issues still aren't being addressed.
33: Representatives of NZPFU will be expecting our members to vote down that disgraceful and disrespectful offer.
31: Food and fibre exports have exceeded expectations despite tariffs and the war in Iran. Latest data shows the value of goods sold overseas reached a record high $65.2 billion in the year to June. That's an 8% hike. Meat and wool revenues up 20%, dairy 6% and horticulture 5%. Two people had to be cut from a vehicle near Albany early today after a crash between a car and a house on the move on Auckland's North Shore. Emergency services were called to Dairy Flat Highway just after 2 a.m, taking two people to hospital in a serious condition. That's news.
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31: In sport, the Chiefs say they'll fight for their name despite the NRL's deep pockets. New Zealand Rugby is going to the High Court to stop the Papua New Guinea Chiefs using the same name as its Super Rugby Pacific side. The Australian Rugby League Commission is vowing to challenge the injunction, arguing the Auckland Blues used the New South Wales Blues name in 1996. Chiefs Rugby Club CEO Simon Graffis says they have every right to protect their brand.
8: We've paid for protection of the trademark.